0: to the hip, hip hop, you don't stop. Rock it out, baby, come to the boogity bang bang, the boogie to the boogity beat. Now what you hear is not a test, I'm rocking to the beat. And me, the groove, and my friends are gonna try to move your feet. You see, I am Wonder Mike, and I like to say hello. To the black, to the white, the red, and the brown, the purple, and yellow. But first, I gotta bang, bang, the boogie to the boogie. Say up, jump the boogie to the bang, bang, boogie, let's rock. You don't stop, rock the rhythm, that'll make your body rock. Well, so far, you've heard my voice, but I brought two friends along. And next on the mic is my man Hank. Come on, Hank, sing that song.
1: Check it out. Well, I'm imp the dimp, the ladies pimp, the women fight for my delight. 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

0: 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This is World News on Classic 91.1 FM. The headlines: Tinubu meets security chiefs amid troops' salary backlash. Governor Fubara to present 2026 budget to Assembly today. 12 dead in Spain following massive heat wave. And in sports, France beat Morocco 2-0 to move into the World Cup semifinals. And now the news in full. In government affairs, President Bola Ahmed Tinubu convened a high-level security meeting at the presidential villa in Abuja, bringing together the country's military chiefs, intelligent leaders, and top secret advisors. The closed-door meeting, which lasted more than 2 hours, also had in attendance the National Security Advisor Nuhu Ribadu, the Minister of Defense General Christopher Musa, the Chief of Defense Staff General Olufemi Oluyede. Also present were the Chief of Army Staff Lieutenant General Waidi Issa, the Chief of Defense Intelligence Lieutenant General Emmanuel Odiendeye, and the President's Special Advisor on Homeland Security Major General Adeyinka Famadewa. Sources familiar with the meeting said discussion centered on comprehensive review of nation security situations and operations across various theaters. Now recall that the Minister of Defense, Christopher Musa, had disclosed that the federal government increased the minimum monthly salary of Nigerian soldiers from 49,000 to 100,000 as part of efforts to improve the welfare of military personnel. And now, still on security, the Inspector General of Police, Tunji Disu, has called for wider collaboration to improve security globally. The IGP made the call while participating in the 50 United Nations Chief of Police Summit held at the United Nations headquarters in New York from July 7th to July 8th, 2026. According to him, while the use of technological innovations can enhance security by preventing significant opportunities for law enforcement through artificial intelligence, digital forensics, and geospatial intelligence, it cannot replace public trust. He stated that modern criminal networks increasingly exploit artificial intelligence, encrypted communications, and cyber-enabled platforms to operate across borders with growing sophistication, thereby challenging traditional policing policies. And now away from that, the fourth batch of Nigerians evacuated from South Africa landed at the Murtala Mohammed International Airport in Lagos yesterday aboard an Air Peace flight. The returnees, comprising 272 adults and 12 infants, arrived as part of the federal government's ongoing voluntary evacuation exercise amid escalating xenophobic attacks and anti-immigration protests in South Africa. The Minister of Foreign Affairs, Bianca Odumegwu Joku, had earlier announced the departure of the returnees, adding that the government of the Federal Republic of Nigeria remains committed to providing a pathway to safety for its citizens who consider themselves and their family at risk by remaining in South Africa as a result of the anti-migrant protests and incidents which have engulfed the country. And now in Rivers State, we hear that the Rivers State Governor, Similai Fubara, is expected to present the state's 2026 budget before the House of Assembly today, marking his first appearance before lawmakers to lay an appropriation bill. The budget's proposal, estimated at more than 1.8 trillion naira, was based on medium-term expenditure framework earlier submitted to the Assembly. The presentation is expected to kickstart the legislative process leading to consideration and eventual passage of the 2026 appropriation bill. Meanwhile, the Rivers State government has rewarded 10 indigents who received the prestigious National Youth Service Corps Presidential Honours Award with a total sum of 20 million naira. Governor Fumalai Governor Fubara congratulated the award recipients, describing them as worthy ambassadors whose outstanding services during their NYC year has brought honor and pride to the state. The governor, represented by the Secretary to the State Government, Dr. Dagogo Wokoma, announced the cash reward in Port Harcourt. He reiterated his administration's commitment to human capital development and the promotion of excellence across sectors of society. Governor Fubara commended the awardees for their dedication, discipline, and selfless contribution to national development, assuring that the state government would continue to recognize and encourage exceptional achievements among its youth. In his remarks, the River State Coordinator of the NYC, Mr. Moses Elege, expressed his appreciation to Governor Fubara for the generous gesture. He reaffirmed his scheme's commitment to partnering with the state, nurturing graduates who will make meaningful contributions to nation building. Two strong supporters of Governor Similai Fubara have dumped the former boss and have now pledged loyalty to the FCT minister Nyesom Wike. They include former special advisor to political affairs Darlington Oji and Collins Nowu. Both of them were seen in a viral photograph with the FCT minister in his residence. And now in a separate development, River State House of Assembly has urged the River State government to include Akpa Rumo Wokeda Link Road in Ogbogoro in the 2026 budget of the state. Chairman House of Committee on Works, Honorable Emilia Loki Amadi, gave this when she said members of her committee on inspection to the deplorable road caused by heavy floods. She decried the deplorable road condition and urged the commissioner to ensure something is done to remedy the road condition in 2 weeks.
1: To say, Commissioner, you are trying, but your best is not enough. We want that drainage to be open, and this road should be included in the roads that you are going to work. Put it in the coming budget. In 2026 budget, put it there. The House of Assembly support you. We'll make sure that this road is fixed. And it's on a serious note, on important note. This is SOS. So that we can be able to save the lives and properties of Ogbogoro people.
2: Thank you.
1: So send our message to the executive governor. And we believe we know what he can do.
2: Thank you.
1: On a serious note, that in 2 weeks or thereabout, we'll come back to this place and we want to see something being done here.
0: Another member of the House Committee on Works, Honorable Ofik Kangbang, urged the Works Commissioner to initiate expedient remedial works on the road.
3: You can see that the Ogbogoro people are suffering. Mm. And if this road is not fixed, we will lose lives. We believe that this, we are directing you now. Yeah. Let it be included in the budget that you are submitting. Let it be a special project. If it's possible, let it be a special
1: emergency project.
3: Because what they are saying is that if they open this blockage that they blocked, that is definite that the houses will be falling down. Yeah. So there must be a remedial work.
4: It should be taken as priority.
3: Yes.
4: So we must stand to ensure that this work is done as soon as possible.
0: Commissioner for Works Temple Nwofo assured of the commitment of the state government to fix the road.
5: Just like I told them when I appeared at the assembly, I said this place, this road is not part of their scope or the scope of the ring road, but we have made proposal and because there's no budgetary provision for this particular one, but we have made proposal and I believe that it will be taken care of. Since I came, I have made proposal and also the executive governor at this one. It's part of our duty as government to make sure that we build roads. So we have made that proposal and I believe that it will be looked into.
0: Our correspondent Orwellene reports that other members of the committee during the visit include Honorable Tekenari Granville, Honorable Justice Emeji, Honorable Lolo Okwende, Honorable Arnold Davis, and Honorable Justina Emeji. 8 more solar street panels erected by the Niger Delta Development Commission has been stolen along Forces Avenue at the old GRA. The recent case of theft of the solar street lights brings a total of 15 solar street lights. Recall that 7 solar-powered street lights were reportedly stolen by vandals in the same area 2 weeks ago. An eyewitness who spoke with correspondent Allwell NS said vandals usually visit the area at night from 1 a.m., midnight, and cut down the poles, drag them down, and pull off both the light and the solar panels. He called on the police to do something about it.
2: And now, foreign news.
0: And now on the international scene, at least 12 people have been killed in a wildfire in Los Galados, located in Spain's southeastern province of Almeria, while 6 others sustained injuries. Regional authorities said some of the victims were found inside vehicles consumed by the flames. Although witnesses attributed the fire to a fallen power line, officials are yet to confirm the cause of the blaze, which spread rapidly to nearby woodland amid an intense heat wave. About 150 firefighters have been deployed to contain the inferno in the hamlet of Bedar, as emergency services evacuated nearly 1,000 residents and shut down several roads. The wildfire comes as southern Europe grapples with soaring temperatures and multiple blazes across France, Portugal, and Spain.
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0: And now turning to sports, France has booked their place in the 2026 FIFA World Cup semifinals with a 2-0 victory over Morocco in the quarterfinal. Kylian Mbappe broke the deadlock in the 60th minute before Ousmane Dembele doubled the lead 6 minutes later. The result ended Morocco's spirited campaign and keeps France on course for the third World Cup title. France will now face Spain or Belgium in Dallas next Tuesday.
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0: And now turning to the economy, the federal government says it is accelerating investment in strategic gas infrastructure to unlock Nigeria's domestic gas market, drive industrialization, create jobs, and attract private capital into the energy sector. The executive director of the Midstream and Downstream Gas Infrastructure Fund, Oluwole Adama, disclosed that the agency had invested in 113 gas infrastructure projects across the country. These comprise 8 gas processing facilities, 15 compressed natural gas, liquefied compressed natural gas mother stations, 86 CNG and LCNG daughter stations, and 4 liquefied petroleum gas depots, all at various stages of completion. Adama spoke during a panel session titled "Boosting the Domestic Gas Market, Driving Economic Growth and Development" at the Nigerian Oil and Gas Energy Week Conference in Abuja. He said some of the projects will be commissioned before the end of 2026, while others are expected to come on stream in the first quarter of 2027. And that has been the World News and Classic 91.1 FM. But before I go, here are some of the headlines. Tinubu meets security chiefs amid troop salary backlash. Governor Fubara to present 2026 budget to Assembly today. And on the foreign scene, 12 dead in Spain following massive heat wave. And in sports, France beat Morocco 2-0 to move into World Cup semifinals. Kindly send your eyewitness reports to our news desk via WhatsApp on 0906-552-8838. My name is Jimmy Nfoniso. Please do enjoy the rest of our broadcast. 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

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And of course, yesterday we saw fireworks at that game between France and Morocco. And France are through to the last four of the FIFA World Cup. Plus, other stories making the rounds from yesterday. In the world of tennis, we have stories coming through. And of course, local stories complete the set this morning. Please just stay tuned. All right, I'm Testimony Agi saying thank you for joining us on Sports Extra this morning. We kick off the show from the local scene. Talking about badminton this morning, where the Badminton Federation of Nigeria has received a major boost to its grassroots and elite development programs following the donation of equipment by the Badminton Association of Japan under the Sports for Tomorrow initiative. Now, the presentation ceremony held in Abuja highlighted the growing supporting partnership between Nigeria and Japan and attracted top dignitaries, including the Japanese ambassador to Nigeria, Suzuki Hideo, the chairman of the National Sports Commission, Shehu Diko, the director general of the National Sports Commission, Bukola Olopade, and the president of the Nigeria Olympic Committee, Habu Gumel, the director general of the National Institute for Sports, Philip Shuaibu, and the senior special assistant to the president on grassroots sports development, Anthony Adegboye. Now, Ambassador Suzuki described the donation as a symbol of the enduring friendship between Japan and Nigeria, noting that the sports remains a powerful tool for promoting mutual understanding and international cooperation. Away from that, 11 years after winning gold at the 2015 IPC World Championships in Doha, Qatar, Paralympic champion Lorita Onye has cried out over the non-payment of an alleged 2 million naira cash prize awarded to her and her late coach Patrick Aneito by former President Muhammadu Buhari. Now, Onye won gold in the F40 short put event with a throw of 7.72 meters on her first attempt. Her closest rival was Lara Baz of the Netherlands, managed a best throw of 6.80 meters. A European record, but finished almost a meter behind the Nigerian. Now, in January of 2016, during a presidential reception organized to honor outstanding Nigerian athletes, Onye was featured in the official brochure, but was not rewarded for her achievements, while athletes and coaches in football, basketball, wrestling, and Scrabble received cash prizes ranging from 500,000 naira to 2 million naira each. Away from that, let's travel to Glasgow, Scotland, and tell you that the Director General of the National Sports Commission, Bukola Olopade, believes Nigeria's para-athletes, swimmers, and jukoders could spring pleasant surprises at the 2026 Commonwealth Games in Scotland, while expressing confidence that the country's traditional medal-winning sports will deliver. Now, Nigeria will compete in 10 sports with a 74-member athlete contingent at the Games, scheduled to hold from July 23rd to the 2nd of August in Scotland. While athletics, weightlifting, parasports, and boxing are widely expected to account for a bulk of the country's medals, Olopade said he was particularly eager to see what athletes in some of the less fancy sports could achieve. Now, away from that, let's talk tennis this morning. Karolina Mukova saved the match point before coming through on a peak deciding set tiebreak to beat Coco Gauff and secure a first Wimbledon final against fellow Czech Linda Noskova. Now, two-time Grand Slam champion Gauff came back from a 4-1 down in the resulting tiebreak and had a match point on her serve before sending a simple forehand into the net rope. Now, Mukova, the 10th seed, also missed her first match point, but it was she who stood triumphant at the end of an astonishing 6-2-1-6-7-6 win in sweltering conditions on center courts. Now, Mukova had reached four major semifinals before yesterday's match against Gauff, but only once made the final at the 2023 French Open, where she was beaten in three sets by Iga Swiatek.

their place in the semi-finals of the 2026 FIFA World Cup with a 2-0 victory over Morocco in their quarterfinal clash in Boston, USA yesterday. Kylian Mbappe and Ousmane Dembele scored in the second half as the Les Blues overcame a resilient Moroccan side to seal a last four berths. France dominated much of the contest and created several early chances, but were repeatedly denied by Morocco goalkeeper Yacine Bono. Now, the win sends the 2018 champions into a last four showdown against either Spain or Belgium in Arlington, Texas on Tuesday. Now, away from that, let's talk about ongoing issues at the FIFA World Cup, where FIFA Chief Refereeing Officer Pierluigi Collina has defended the independence of the World Cup match officials following controversy over the VAR decisions in Argentina's round of sustained victory over Egypt, insisting that referees cannot be influenced by anyone, including FIFA President Gianni Infantino. Now, Collina made the remarks in an interview published by FIFA yesterday after criticism over officiating decisions during the knockout tie, saying allegations questioning the integrity of referees were unacceptable and had exposed officials and their families to threats. Now, according to the statement released, FIFA said nobody can claim that FIFA refereeing can be influenced by anyone, not even by the FIFA president, Gianni Infantino. He continued and said that he has always shown his full support for FIFA Team One while trusting us to work with complete independence. Match officials make honest decisions, and just like players and coaches, they always try to do their best. Now, traveling to the camp of England's Three Lions, England defender Mark Guehi will be assessed on Friday to see if he is fit to play in Saturday's World Cup quarterfinal against Norway. Now, the centre-back has a slight hamstring injury following England's 3-2 victory over Mexico in the last 16 at the Azteca Stadium. Meanwhile, right-back Rhys James returned to training as expected on Thursday and is in contention for game, but Declan Rice did not train again because of a sickness bug. Now, initially, it was hoped that Guehi was carrying muscular fatigue and that he would be fit to face Norway, but it is understood that Manchester City defender has a hamstring strain. Meanwhile, England defender Jarry Quansah has been given a 2-match ban for his red card against Mexico. Now, Quansah was sent off in the 54th minute of the 3-2 win following a high challenge on Jesus Gallardo. Now, it was classed as serious foul play, meaning the Bayer Leverkusen player was handed an extra match on top of the automatic one-game suspension by FIFA's disciplinary committee. Now, former Liverpool man Quansah will miss Saturday's quarterfinal with Norway and a potential semi-final against Argentina or Switzerland. Now, in the game to expect later tonight at the FIFA World Cup by 8 p.m., we will see Spain, who are yet to concede a goal at the FIFA World Cup so far this edition. They'll face a resurgent Belgium, and that game will be played by 8 p.m. Nigerian time. Away from that, let's talk club football stories on Sports Extra this morning, starting from Manchester, where Manchester United will look at the potential of a naming rights deal for the new Old Trafford as part of their sanity, not vanity approach to a £2 billion stadium plans. Now, United's new stadium development chief executive, Colette Roach, confirmed the intention at the unveiling of a draft master plan for the wider Old Trafford area. Now, it is estimated that the 370-acre development will create 48,000 jobs and 15,000 new homes with the 100,000 capacity stadium 350 yards from their current home on land the club confirmed they acquired last month. Now, for the first time, the plans highlighted exactly where the stadium will be, although the second stand design unveiled by minority owner Sir Jim Ratcliffe in March 2025 was missing. Away from that, let's travel to North London and tell you that Arsenal have signed goalkeeper Elia Melier on the free transfer from Leeds United on a 2-year deal with the option to

0: Papers are saying this morning, starting from Tutto Sport in Italy, where Tottenham Hotspur have made an offer for France international Randa Kolo Muani, who spent time on loan at Spurs last season. But Juventus, Ray has also had a loan spell, remain favourites to sign the 27-year-old Paris Saint-Germain forward. Now, the Sun are reporting that Arsenal are ready to finalise a £35 million transfer for 24-year-old Club Brugge and Greece winger Christos Zolis. And Sky Germany are reporting that Barcelona have opened talks with Borussia Dortmund over the signing of Germany winger Karim Adeyemi, who is 24, raising further questions about the 28-year-old England forward Marcus Rashford's chances of returning to Nou Camp following his loan. Now, Team Talk are reporting here that Manchester United are preparing to make a move for France midfielder Manu Kone, who is keen to test himself in the Premier League, plus Juventus would be willing to sell the 25-year-old for the right price. And Football Insider are reporting this morning that Liverpool and Arsenal are both reluctantly prepared to loan Moroccan midfielder Ayoub Bouadi back to Lille if they can sign him this summer, as the French club want to keep the 18-year-old for one more season. And Sky in Italy are reporting that English forward Mason Greenwood is close to joining Fenerbahce, with the Turkish club submitting offers to both Marseille and the 24-year-old's representatives. And Sky Sports are reporting that Crystal Palace and Fulham might move for Southampton's Northern Ireland midfielder Shea Charles after Leeds failed with two offers. And AS in Spanish are reporting that Manchester United targets Aurelien Tchouameni has committed his future to Real Madrid, with a 26-year-old France midfielder set to extend his contract for 5 years. Madrid refused to entertain United approaches. And of course, the Mail here reporting that Nottingham Forest have spoken to Feyenoord over Netherlands under 21's right back Givaro Reed, who is 20 and who is also on Manchester City's radar. And Sky in Italy are still reporting that Leeds United's Brazilian goalkeeper Lucas Perry and Southampton and England goalkeeper Aaron Ramsdale are attracting loan interest from Serie A club Torino. And the Mail are reporting that Brentford and Spurs are interested in Guinea defensive midfielder Ousmane Diabate, who is 18 and believe they could sign him from Turkish club Gençler Brugge for about £3 million plus bonuses added. And with that, we come to the end of the show this morning. Remember, Sports Central returns today by 4:30. I'll be here to take you through the ever busy and ever exciting world of sports, plus a special attention to the FIFA World Cup. My name is Testimony Agace, and thank you for joining us on the show this morning. Please do have yourself a fantastic Friday. Good morning.
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0: 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Headlines. Recent data has shown a spike in the number of one-chance robberies and pickpocketing inside commercial taxis and buses around our city. 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This message is brought to you by Classic FM.
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5: From the Sahel region down to the hills of the plateau, we gaze on the River Niger and River Benue as they meet at the confluent state of Kogi to stream down to River Delta. We are a people of diverse views, multiplicity of languages, with one vision and one soul. The green, white, green beats in our hearts, despite all odds. Despite the fratricidal civil war, we still keep on going with one Nigeria. We are one nation bound in freedom. A nation flowing with milk and honey. An enormous wealth of resources, which makes us stand proud as the unbeatable giant of Africa. Nigeria, my beloved country. Niger, we are classically unbeatable. The future is you and me.
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0: 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Thank you for making up time to join in. As always, we take a look at the big stories on our various newspapers and we invite you to be a part of the conversation. 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If you're joining us for the first time, Monday through to Friday, we take a look at the big stories on our various newspapers. We invite you to be a part of the conversation. And if you want to do that, you can join the platforms that has been made available for you to do that. So if you have your pen and paper, kindly bring it out because I will get to call the numbers slowly for you to have them and join the conversation. So we'd give ourselves a few, maybe 2 minutes or less than, so that you can get it out and join the conversation. Okay, so let's go on this break and another, and then a minute plus, just a minute plus. And then you might have gotten out your pen and paper or any of the devices you would prefer to put down this information on. And then we could share the contacts with you if you're joining us for the first time. We'll be right back after this break.
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Welcome back. I'm Dr. Alex, or you can call me Alex, or you can call me Alexander. 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It is 0704 994 9 1 1 0704 4 9 9 4 9 1 1. Once again, 0704 4 9 9 4 9 1 1. 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We take it for the last time. 0802 4000 9 1 1. 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CLASSICFM911. So let's get into the conversation now.

0: So it's now up on Facebook. So head on there on Facebook. It is CLASSICFM911. So those are the stories we'll be talking about this morning. So refresh the page. You'll get to find the stories we are touching on this morning. Please just stay on those stories. We thank you very much for your understanding. Okay, so we start with the Punch newspaper. So first on the Punch newspaper says, state police, governors back reforms. SDP rejects Gbajabiah Amila on panel. Of course, you know that Gbajabiah Amila is on the panel, talking about the panel that will look into issues regarding or relating to this state police. But SDP is rejecting it outrightly. But state governors and security experts, they backed reforms to implement state policing. But the SDP has rejected the appointment of Femi Gbajabiah Amila. He's actually the chairman of the implementation panel. So, there is the presidential working group on the national policing bill. Now, this panel is tasked with the duty to draft the legal and operational framework for state police. And we know that this came up after the Senate did pass the Constitution Alteration Bill, which housed as the Constitution Alteration Bill of 2026 related to state police. So state governors, they strongly backed it. There is now a legislative stand because the Speaker of the House of Representatives, Abbas Tajuddin, has confirmed that the National Assembly has said they will remain neutral, but they are focused on building a consensus that strictly aligns with national security and the Constitution. But where the whole twist is not coming with the SDP part is that they are rejecting, SDP is rejecting the Chief of Staff to the President, Femi Gbajabiah Amila. They are saying you can't head the implementation committee. They are also calling for him to resign, that he should recuse himself, or step down from that panel. That's what they've said. And of course, it's not far from the ongoing controversies surrounding the financial scandal of the presidential waiting council. You know already. So they are saying that if he's there, that unfortunately it means that the leadership has been compromised, and it compromises the integrity of the critical security panel. So he has to step aside. So we're waiting to see how that goes, because he's not the only one there. The presidency and the office of the National Security Advisor, they are part of this group. The Attorney General is part of the group. The Nigerian Governors Forum, NGF, the Nigerian Bar Association, the Nigerian Police Force, you know, they are key institutional stakeholders that are tasked with developing the framework safely without room for political abuse. It's left for the president to decide if that's the way to go. But I think that when an investigation of this magnitude is up, some persons will not agree with me. It's okay not to agree with me. And it's okay for us to have this conversation. That is why we're having this conversation. And you are allowed to share your thoughts with us. What we need to actually understand is, if you've been accused of such, or something as big as this, even if it's a little, you see, during the time of investigation, you need to step aside. You need to just step aside. But the worry is that they are only made to step aside. They were not even made to step aside most times. But if they now step aside, they will still be working for the government indirectly. I've always shared with us the example of someone who was accused hugely in the humanitarian ministry. But she also came to River State some months after, representing the wife of the president. It doesn't sit well with me, truly. But it's me saying it doesn't sit well with me. I might be wrong. So we encourage you to share your thoughts. You can do that on Facebook. Moving on, Tinubu meets security chiefs amid troops salary backlash. So what is this troops salary backlash that is really raging? Because if you go to the cable newspaper, I think it's the cable newspaper. Yes, you'll find a story that says federal government has raised soldiers' minimum monthly salary from 49,000 naira to 100,000 naira. Federal government has raised soldiers' minimum monthly salary from 49,000 naira to 100,000 naira. So, as a buffer to that story, President Bola Tinubu held an emergency closed-door meeting where we had Nigeria's military and intelligence chiefs. They were in the presidential villa in Abuja. That was yesterday. And of course, just like we said, a lot of backlash regarding, their pay. It beats my understanding to know why you might not agree with me. That's why I always say you might not agree with me. Politicians who do not work, politicians don't work. They work or make them not come after me. But the thing is, politicians should not be earning more than our soldiers. We see the largesse that they go home with. They have wardrobe allowance, that allowance, this allowance. But the people that are supposed to be the ones that are out there, not close to their families. If politicians are going to be out on a day, there's something they call Esther Code. They are paid for not sleeping in their homes or in their locations. But these soldiers, imagine it, earning the least that's because you work there, 49,000. So they just increased it to 100,000. It's sheer wickedness. Minimum that they used to pay. It's not me that said it. It's the army chief that said it, that they've increased to 100,000. What? Even a new graduate cannot earn. New graduates these days, they don't earn 100,000 because they will tell you. I saw a young guy, someone young, and she sent her CV over for us to help in getting, looking around for offers. And I asked her, what is your... She just passed, I think the POP was some days ago. Is it yesterday or so? I don't know, but I think it's this month or last month, but one of those. So she just finished her service. So I asked, what is your salary range? And she said, 350,000. At most, if it goes low, it shouldn't be lower than 250,000. I said, okay, we have heard. When we see 250,000 job, we'll give you. There might be that in Nigeria for entry level. There might be. But are the sectors, maybe oil and gas, I don't know if oil and gas even pay as high as 250,000 for entry level jobs. Maybe it depends. It depends on what you're doing, I guess. So, but look at a soldier is earning 49,000. Now they are saying minimum wage 100,000. And then you expect these people to go out there and lay their lives down for you and me. Just try to rejig your expectations. Cut it down. How do you think that you pay the person 49,000? And you know the interesting thing? When they now finish after service, serving their country, they are going around protesting because they are not even paid their gratuity and pension. So what do you think? You would always get this. So I have said it before that politics should be a thing of service. If you choose to serve your people, you choose to serve. They will give you running allowance. You won't be placed on. Because even when we look at the salaries that they even take home, their salaries are not actually that juicy. The main salary. What we've seen is that the other things added to the salary is all pads it up. Salary might be just 100,000. I'm just thinking out loud. And then the things that are added by the sides, You see, wardrobe allowance, newspaper allowance, this allowance, that allowance, cooking allowance, dancing allowance, jumping allowance, turning around allowance, and all of those. And then you look at it and you're seeing almost 11 million or around that range. And they have constituency money that they pad. They add it to budgets. MDAs will submit their budgets. The Ministry of Budgets and Economic Planning will send the budget. And National Assembly will add their own inside. Add billions, you know, billion into it. And it goes on. See, for me and to me, if you ask me, politics and service by politicians should be all about service to the people, no salary. It should be allowance, statutory allowance to run your daily life. So if you choose to serve, fine. Because it's become a juicy business where you get into politics today, the next day, there is this song that used to rain at some point. If you know me before, you know go know me again. My life done better. And that is why you see everybody trooping into politics. Because politics is the way to go in Nigeria. When you get into that office, it's a done deal for you. Your life becomes changed. I'm not saying it is wrong or it is bad. I'm saying that with what we have in the country, I think it should be about service, because people we are seeing there, they're no longer there about service or service to the people. Yeah, about their personal ambition. That is why they tell you that my people called me. My people called me. And then when your people call you and you get into the place, after that, immediately you are elected, your gate becomes Dodan Barrack. Yes, your gate now becomes Dodan Barrack. That is not penetrable. People can get in, people can get out. Police rescue INEC official and others in foiled Zamfara bandit attack. And I worry about this, especially for our INEC officials and our ad hoc staff. What will 2027 look like? I do not know. Soldiers intercept foreign courier carrying drugs to terrorists in Borno. And if you go to another paper, it houses something like, you know, a related story. There was a head. Troops intercept Chadian female courier, recover drugs and alcohol bound for Lake Chad terrorists. So you understand what's happening. Yeah. Away from that one, we are back to the Punch newspaper. And here on the Punch newspaper, US names 124 Nigerians for deportation. If you go and misbehave, you come back home and join us. APC primary disputes driven by ambition, not people's interests. Ex-APC Kwara governorship aspirant, Professor Wale Suleiman, is saying, of course, we know it's visible to the blind, audible to the deaf, or you know what I'm saying. I've forgotten how to say that. But we know, because all these calls, they called me, my village people called me, my family members called me, my ancestors are beckoning on me to come and serve the people. Oh, I did not want to do it, but when my people kept knocking on the gate, I said, okay, let me answer the call of my people so that it does not look like I am disobedient to my people. Please, let's go on a break. Anyways, as an aspirant, I know that your people also called you. You know, the person that is trying to explain these to us. Stay close. We'll be right back after this break.
1: 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We'll be right back.
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0: 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It's Classic FM 91.1, the station that plays every song you know. Daily Trust newspaper now. Zamfara governor says, I rejected 300 million naira ransom. Asked kidnappers to kill my brothers. This is a statement or a story that is on all the newspapers I saw this morning, where Governor Dauda Lawal of Zamfara State revealed actually that he refused to pay 300 million naira ransom rather when his brothers were kidnapped back in 2019. He said he took this hard stance to avoid emboldening criminal networks and encouraging the cycle of abductions. So that's what he said. Now, we do not know how it went, because although that, at that particular point in time, but he said that what was the outcome? His brothers were ultimately released unharmed after spending 3 months in captivity, despite no ransom being paid. So he's saying that he permanently refused to negotiate with or pay ransoms to bandits from a position of weakness. Okay, what do you think about that statement? Zamfara governor says, I rejected 300 million naira ransom. Asked kidnappers to kill my brothers. But at the end of the day, he said that they were released. It's also on the cable newspaper where it says, Dauda Lawal, rather than pay 300 million naira ransom, I told kidnappers to kill my brothers. If you go to which other paper houses, so it's on all the paper, almost all the papers. I think I had to just leave out most of them. That houses that same story, but it's on most of the papers about Governor Dauda Lawal, about what he said he did. So I'm trying to see if there is another paper that I pursue. So that is it. Let's move on now. Still on the Daily Trust newspaper, we have this one that says, more than 50 days after, families of Oyo and Ronu pupils still waiting. Families of Oyo and Ronu pupils still waiting. 50 days after. It's more than 50 days already. As at the last count, I think this week it was 54 days. So now, it's going to almost 60 days gradually. So families are still waiting. Okay. How political thugs killed Islamic teacher in Bauchi over political poster. So there were some political thugs that were putting up political posters in Bauchi State. So this Islamic cleric did come out and say, no, please. And it was opposite his house. And said, please don't put posters there. These political posters, please don't put it. And that's where argument ensued. And one of the brothers hit him a stick on his head, and the other one hit him something or so, and then hit him a knife, something, but hit him a stick on his head, and the other one, and he fell unconscious, and that people came and they left, not knowing that the second political thug has gone, ran home, came back with a knife. And while the argument was on again, he charged at this man. And while the argument was on, he stabbed him. Before they knew what was happening, because he at first did not feel the sharp pain, of the stab. It was when they held on to the man and said, no, you don't do that, and all of those. And he stepped away from the scene. That's when they saw that the man, the Islamic teacher, was bleeding. And he has been stabbed in his stomach. Before they could get to the hospital, he died. He died on his way to the hospital. So that's what the headline is talking about, basically. How political thugs killed Islamic teacher in Bauchi over political poster. Nigeria's stock overtakes South Korea as world's best performing. At least, let's hear one good news. At least. These are several stories that we want to also hear. And it's lovely when we talk about the Nigerian Exchange Limited. We hear that it has officially overtaken South Korea's KOSPI Index to become the world's best performing stock market in US dollar terms. In US dollar terms. I saw the data while I was reading through the story and some other stories also. And the data compiled by Bloomberg, tracking 92 global stock exchanges. Nigeria's benchmark equity index at the time when I saw it, has achieved a 67% return in dollar terms, in terms of year to date. A narrowly edged out South Korea's 66% gain. And that's lovely. Now, what you need to understand, because every single time I talk about this, I talk about it from the micro and the macro part of reforms or economy. Now, what does this mean for the macroeconomic reforms? It means that, yes, the president's push in trying to overhaul some areas is basically working. Yes. It means that there is also this thing about currency appreciation. Remember that we had a dip. But in all of this, what we are not seeing is that we are doing well on paper. We are doing well on the screen.

0: feel it. Abi, that's the way they sing it. I think I can't remember.
1: But you know what I'm saying? We want to feel it. So it's great that we're doing well on paper. We're doing well on the screens. But Nigerians want to feel it. That is the only way you can tell us that we're doing well. And we say, yes, we're doing well. Still on the Daily Trust newspaper, Olawakpo, Hashim, Suze Accord, and INEC wants to be upheld as party's presidential candidate. You know what's happening in the AP Accord party. Sun newspaper, reps seek review of bilateral ties with South Africa, demand probe of death of Nigerians and others. Bilateral ties. With the way South Africa, you know, has decided to go, it's a big source of worry and concern. But the federal government knows better, because the federal government has sent back our envoy to resume duty in South Africa, talking about our ambassador. They said nothing is wrong with sending envoy to resume duty in South Africa. But my question is, what message have we been able to pass to the South African government to make them know that if you treat Nigerians like this, we will not take it from you? No matter the wrong that you think we would have done, if someone has done wrong, try this person according to the laws of your land, because the person is there. If we step into it, then let's have a conversation. That's why we have bilateral ties in different areas. But if you treat Nigerians like this, there are consequences to it. I do not think that if they treat Americans like that, if Donald Trump will tell them, well done, we'll think about it. No, there are sanctions that will follow immediately. But do we have the power to sanction? Meaning, what negotiating drive do we have to say that if you try this again, we'll do this? Because remember when Donald Trump was slamming tariffs all over the world, slamming different countries, they were basically, most countries were shaking. They were vibrating because they have something. Most countries were vibrating because they have something to offer. Yes? Anyways, let's move on. I just saw that this has overshadowed what we're... Anyways. Xenophobic attack. South Africans launch door-to-door raids on migrants. Let's move on. Fraud allegations against Gbadabia Amila. Rubbish. Madness, according to Wiki. Let's move on quickly. Federal government's response to threats against Obi's life. Worrisome. Kwankwa So is saying, 2027, nothing must happen to Obi, Atiku wants. ADC accuses... ADC accuses APC of keeping El-Rufai in detention until 2027 elections. Troops intercept Chadian female courier carrier, recover drugs, alcohol bound for Lake Chad terrorists. Governor Alia backs state police, says federal police is overstretched. I have a thing or two about the state police, thing. But as I've always said, if we cannot recruit now, how come are we going to be able to recruit tomorrow? yes. So if we cannot recruit now, because if we want to say, let's work on this state police thing, I also think that we should also look at closely regarding issues about welfare. We should pull in funds. But let's move on. State police, governors, senators differ on funding. Abuse of constitutional twist. Fulani militants, worst perpetrators of Christian genocide in Nigeria, U.S. lawmaker is saying. Premium Times newspaper, Nigeria suspends third-party services for visa applicants in the U.S. ISWAP attacks army base, burns police post and public facilities. We're running through quickly because we have a bill to pay a bit later. So unfortunately, I might not be able to analyze these stories. And I just got a notice that the bed was low, but I'm surprised that the sound was overshadowing my voice. And we've gone really deep into it. Unfortunately, we'll just move on now. Senate passes legal practitioners proceeds of crime recovery amendment bills. I wish I had the time. Captured suspected Ansaru commander considers changing not guilty plea in terrorism trial. Because they would have told him, just say guilty. And then you'd... Senate advances bill to strengthen fight against counterfeit drugs. Proposes 15-year jail term for offenders. Vanguard newspaper. Police raided my house three times. Adeyemi's father wails.

or a role of such to play. So from time to time, you'd invite the president and say, we noticed this, we noticed that. We want to know what's up. And the president would explain how far. They would invite the ministers, and the ministers will explain how far. But unfortunately, that does not happen. Most times, because we allow politics to overshadow our interest, especially when the ruling party becomes the majority. Remember, it is the nay and the high. The nay and the aye has it. So in such a situation, that's what you always have. Diesel prices jump as petrol sustains stable prices. So if you start seeing that the amount you're buying things in the market is no longer what it used to be, just know the reason. And this is one of the reasons, because the diesel price is now up, and that is going to affect the cost of things in the market. Of course, for production. Kano people not xenophobic. Kwankwaso rejects Alimodu Sheri's dismissal of Obi's northern appeal. And, you know, I said it yesterday, no, the day before yesterday, that even if they don't want to vote Obi, there's Kwankwaso in the mix, right? Guardian newspaper, PFIPC controversy grows amid new claims and calls for U.S. scrutiny. Tinubu meets security chiefs as ADC insists that the APC and the federal government focused on polls. Xenophobic attacks. Reps reject calls to suspend ties with South Africa. EFCC arraigns Mieti Ala president over alleged terrorism financing and $2.63 million money laundering. Okay. Civil societies, PDP rejects pension allowance for former Plateau lawmakers. So that is why I'm asking, is this now a job? If you are a politician, is it now a job? Because they want, what do they call it? Pension. Nation newspaper, our reforms delivering better future. Tinubu is saying, our reforms delivering better future. APC will campaign with its achievements. That's what the APC is saying, that they will campaign with their achievements. NNPP seeks extension of timetable for submission of candidates' details. Senate okays 403.1 billion naira police trust fund 2025. 2026 budgets to boost security operations. Wike is a true driver of renewed hope agenda, says Tinubu. We end with a cable newspaper. Ndume finally meets Tinubu at Aso Villa, says president cannot solve Nigeria's problems alone. While that is on, World Bank retains Nigeria's lower middle income status for 2027 economy classification. So that's why I said earlier that if we are doing well in the exchange, we are doing well across, that is the screens, that is the paper. The World Bank has retained Nigeria's lower income, middle income status for the 2027 fiscal year. They've released it, and that is the information they've shared with us. And it's actually really a source of concern, because it means that we are sitting alongside Ghana, Kenya, Cote d'Ivoire, Senegal, Cameroon, Angola, and Zambia, while nations like South Africa, Botswana, Namibia, Cabo Verde, they are sitting higher in the upper middle income bracket. So we need to actually look at it closely and ask ourselves, are we doing well? Are we blending in just fine? Because poverty is a challenge there. There are structural reliance that we've had on oil. We are relying heavily on oil revenue. And you see, when inflationary headwinds come, and it should definitely suppress our per capita wealth. And these are relied upon with projections. There is a risk of climbing poverty rates if our domestic productivity fails to outpace our population growth. So that is a challenge there. Yilwada inaugurates President Bola Tinubu door-to-door movement. There is an ESCO that has been inaugurated.
So they are saying 2027

0: polls will determine Nigeria's future. So they want to, they've inaugurated a door-to-door movement. So the door-to-door movement will go from door to door, telling people what the president has done, canvassing support for the president. So they've said that 2027 polls, the election, will determine Nigeria's future. So because it will determine Nigeria's future, they've gone ahead to inaugurate President Bola Ahmed Tinubu's door-to-door movement, ESCO. So they will come to your door and, you know, basically speak about what the president has done. APC government plans to keep El-Rufai in detention until 2027 elections, ADC said. Christopher Musa, federal government has raised soldiers' minimum monthly salary from 49,000 naira to 100,000 naira. Okay, let's get your reactions now. 0802-4000-911. If you go to the Sun newspaper, there's another headline that... Okay, I think I've taken these. Yes, I've taken it. Talking about the presidency and Atiku saying nothing should happen to Obi. Let's get your reactions. First, I want to apologize. We had a bit of the technical issue that arose earlier where the bed was higher and my voice was clashing with the bed. That's with the sound, with the music playing in the background. So thanks for your understanding and for... the information also. Thank you very much. We appreciate it. Hi, good morning, Classic FM.
1: Good morning, Chief Alex.
0: Good morning, Frank. Go ahead, please. Good morning.
1: Let me react on the president's comment that Wike is the chief driver of a new hope. Yes, I agree with our president. If you see what Wike is doing on Abuja, every day commissioning, Wike is the chief driver. Therefore, the 100,000 to receive 100,000. Chief Alex, that money is too small. If you look at what army they are passing through, some of them lost their life at the end of the day. I don't know whether they compensate their family. They're supposed to earn more than that because our assembly members, councillors, and the senators are earning higher, and they are giving them speaking change. It's not good. That should increase their salary. These people, they are dying for us. Thank you, and God bless you.
0: Thank you so much for your time, sir. We appreciate you. 0802-4000-911. 49,000 it was before. And then now it is 100,000 naira's minimum wage. Hi, good morning, Classic FM.
2: Good morning, Dr. Alex.
0: Good morning, Kalu Akuma. Thank you for joining, sir. Go ahead, please. Good morning.
2: Thank you so much, Dr. Alex. Let me go to the comment of a senator from U.S. talking about Fulani Hesman being the one killing Christians in Nigeria. It's very obvious that we'll be in Nigeria. A government of Nigeria, right from since Buhari took over this government, all this tragedy has been happening to Nigeria. No government official has condemned or called for any henchmen. They are militants. They keep on killing. Look at where U.S. is. If their president is telling the whole world what is happening. It's very obvious. And I want to use this medium to tell our government, the Southeast, for them to increase. Make sure they contribute a lot for ESN to take over our land. Not all this day, Bubago. A Bubago member has been caught in Enugu State of stealing and kidnapping. A former right hand of the Bumain. Let our people at least take ESN serious and equip them, give them support they need. Okay. Thank you very much, Dr. Alex.
0: Okay, thank you very much. We appreciate your time. Thank you for joining us. Yes, just like you've said, no, because the line is they are headers. And there are some persons who are also acting in that line, unfortunately. Fulani are a people, right? So how do you... Anyways, what I know is that no Fulani header has been proscribed as a terrorist organization by the federal government of Nigeria. So yes, on that, you're right. So, but how do you do it, considering the fact that they are a people from a particular location or particular area? Soldier ends from 49,000 naira to 100,000 naira, but they don't pay house rent. They live in the barracks compared to civil servants that pay house rent, thousands and millions of naira. It doesn't matter whether they live in the barracks or not. They feed, they eat, they have children, they have family members. Will 100,000 naira do anything, even if you don't pay rent? Even if you don't pay rent, they don't pay their school fees nor anything. Will 100,000 naira feed you in Nigeria? So does it make it right? So that's the question we should be asking ourselves. Does it make it right that they... So don't... I personally do not think it makes any sense. Good morning, Dr. Alex Laide. Good morning, sir. How are you doing? And you said Korea from abroad with drugs should be traced and arrest involved. It's from Chad. From Chad, basically. That's the abroad. It's Chad. Or your school children abduction. I read a story saying that the bandits have started changing their demands due to shortages of supplies of food and ammunition. All entrance into the old national park have been blocked. The military should put more efforts to rescue those victims, if not through grand offensive due to bombs planted by the explosive devices, the IEDs. You did say that let them go through the air, easy way for troops to enter the forest by parachute or rope down from helicopters into the forest. Soldiers' minimum wage raised from 49,000 to 100,000. 100,000 naira is too small, you said. These men are really trying, you said. They're really trying. They are paying the supreme sacrifice for the country. Okay, thank you, Laide, for joining there, sir. Thank you for your time. And then we have this reaction also. Let's take this your call first. You can call back if you can. Good morning, Dr. Alex. Thank God it's Friday. Absolutely. Governor of Zamfara State, Dauda Lawal, said he refused to pay 300 million naira to secure the release of his brother. Dr. Alex, the problem with some Nigerian leaders is that they are not sincere. That magic he used, why can't he reveal it to our law enforcement agencies in order to release thousands of Nigerians in terrorist dens? He needs to be probed because his statement is unbelievable. Maybe after probing him, it might help us to put an end to terrorism in Nigeria. Why will he be probed? He said he refused to pay. And after a while, they were released. Hi, good morning, Classic FM. Hello, good morning. Okay, try and call back if you can. Victor Kitoye Rufus, good morning. You said on the statement, on the statement by the SDP rejecting the chairmanship of the chief of staff in the panel. First and foremost, SDP's position is inconsequential, you said. The man at the center of the storm has recently said he created the agency because of his love for the country. The chief of staff to the president had earlier queried the existence of the agency. The chief of staff has a job to do. Victor Kitoye Rufus, I will not agree with you on this. I believe that you should step aside. That is what I think. I might be wrong, but I think the chief of staff to the president should step aside. Yes, you should step aside. In this situation, the president has given a 30-day window to ICPC. Let that investigation happen first. Hi, good morning, Classic FM.
1: Yes, Alex, good morning.
0: Good morning, Mr. Uche. Go ahead, please. Good morning, sir.
1: Yeah, he didn't pay 300,000 by asking to kill his brother. How you believe it? It will be very unfair for everybody to hear that he paid 300,000 naira.
0: 300 million naira. 300 million naira.
1: But I think he must have paid that money behind the scenes. They will make you not believe him. They'll carry your own person. Go pay money because that is the way that they give 100,000 naira. He will come put their life at risk because of you. Or they say the people that we are paying 45,000 naira, they will come put their life at risk. I don't know why the whole thing is demoralizing. They are paying the soldier 45,000 naira.
0: 49,000.
1: Even their dog. How much?
0: 49,000.
1: So before now they now started bragging for 100,000, which is even very poor. Even their dog, perhaps, when they take how much they take care of their dogs, these politicians. Then the woman being where they put it. So that is still, when they put you, I'm driving to the other day. It was raining. These soldiers on the road, under the arrest, carry their gun. They don't come up. All the police checkpoints, they come up finish. The only thing soldiers, they get one place where they be like, the only thing they stand for that road, under the arrest. See, when they see this ambush, they find Boko Haram and everything. These people don't get conscious. I'm telling you, I just see the soldiers as collateral. When they want to, look at all of them, the big ones in the past, you don't see them come back when they do this. They were all looking very big, those ones. Then look at the people that were guiding the living. That is empty, empty, empty, empty, empty, empty, empty, empty, empty, empty, empty, empty, empty, empty, empty, empty, empty, empty, empty, empty, empty, empty, empty, empty, empty, empty, empty, empty, empty, empty, empty, empty, empty, empty, empty, empty, empty, empty, empty, empty, empty, empty, empty, empty, empty, empty, empty, empty, empty, empty, empty, empty, empty, empty, empty, empty, empty, empty, empty, empty, empty, empty, empty, empty, empty, empty, empty, empty, empty, empty, empty, empty, empty, empty, empty, empty, empty, empty, empty, empty, empty, empty, empty, empty, empty, empty, empty, empty, empty, empty, empty, empty, empty, empty, empty, empty, empty, empty, empty, empty, empty, empty, empty, empty, empty, empty, empty, empty, empty, empty, empty, empty, empty, empty, empty, empty, empty, empty, empty, empty, empty, empty, empty, empty Mm. The boss said, okay, go where they do the work. You go give them $200,000 naira. Nah, that's control. Okay. This people, they are seeing all, every one of us, that is not here. That is citizens of that as just to.
0: Okay, we have to go.
1: If you can't give somebody $100,000 and brag about it, you are paying for the master.
0: Okay.
1: My brother, if you see any soldier for road, give him that some money. Mm-hmm.
0: Thank you. Actually, it's my mind was blown because, you know, someone came last time and talked about their welfare and they hushed him. Remember that a soldier came and spoke about the welfare and they hushed him. They said it was a lie. And the soldier was like, look at my pay slip. I can show you. They came out and said it was a lie, that it was not true. That it was not true. Imagine paying a soldier 45,000. I cracked a joke one day while, you know, I was on stage somewhere. And I said that, see, if I go to any place with the situation this country is right now, and then you come and say, I'm applying for the role of a team lead. Now me go to coordinate people, a manager in the organization. And then you say, you know, as a manager, we'll pay you 80,000, and then you will come from morning till night. You resume 8 o'clock and close 8 p.m. Monday to Sunday. I bet you, the team leader go lead everybody astray. where do you think? What cannot take you home? Especially as it is right now, these soldiers are there. And someone did say, oh, what do they need the money for? They are they stay in barracks. Now, barrack, they feed them. Really? So they won't, their families won't, you know, have something to wear. It's minimum, they did say. Yes, minimum. But whatever be the case, these are the people that are sacrificing their lives, sacrificing their time, sacrificing pleasure just to make sure that you and I are protected. And that's why, as fact, let me just touch it. Since I've been avoiding to touch it, the state police, I, Alex, am not a fan. I'm not jumping up and saying state police is the most beautiful thing or the wonderful thing that's happened after sliced bread. No. Do you know why? I'm not excited about the state police. And why I'm not excited about the state police is that if we as state governors, or they say we, I be governor, is if state governors can be happy to invest in their state police structure or architecture and saying, okay, now that I have my state police, I want to invest money into my state police. I want to employ people into my state police. Why can't we do it with this structure that we have now? Because the only thing that I'm hearing people say is that, oh, this state police will bring policing to the grassroots. So now we can't employ people that will work closely to the grassroots. The people we are going to employ, where are they going to come from? Are they going to come from the moon or the stars? Why can't we employ them now and put them into this federal police and get it working? So will this state police now, when we get it, the people that we are now going to employ from different states, we are going to employ them from the moon or from the stars? So let's employ them. Get them into the system. Get the manpower. Ask the state governors, this money you want to be voting for your state police and use it. Let's get it into the funds. And let me tell you, the challenge the police has is a challenge of welfare. We've had accusations where they say that the money voted in from the top does not get down because divisional police stations don't even get these monies. Police have, you know, they've said that they buy their uniforms. I don't know if it has changed. They buy their stationaries. I don't know if it has changed. They buy their fuel. I don't know if it has changed. When there are provisions for it. So who is taking the one that has been made, you know, available to them? Is state police the main thing? I think that the welfare of the police is the challenge we are facing. Welfare. Because welfare covers their well-being and covers ammunition. So if a state can take care of their well-being and ammunition, then, and we employ more persons from those states, employ more hands. What do we need state police for? Because the truth is, with the things we see during elections, may God help us because the people that might end up being recruited into the police force by these governors, the people that will end up in the force. Yeah. Okay. Hi, good morning, Classic FM.
2: Yeah, Dr. Alex.
0: Good morning, sir.
2: Sir, can I come from you for a moment? Permit me for the 30 seconds, sir.
0: Yes, please.
2: Yeah, let me go to the salary structure of Nigerian Army.
0: Mm.
2: Christopher Musa, the Minister of Defense, is not being what I expect. Because before Christopher Musa was appointed, I was one of the people who can bash support for his appointment. But today, his participation in Nigerian Army is very, very high. How can he make sure that Nigerian Army from 70,000 to 100,000 is that a salary? Yes, other African countries, how much is their military salary? How much is the budget and the structure? Nigerian Army will be suffering. Then them in the politics will be eating money. It's not the Western development. I don't even expect Nigerian Army to earn 200,000. Even the recruits from today, let them pay Nigerian Army and more. Because the suffering, okay. the country, people cannot do the work. Let them pay Nigerian Army and more.
0: Okay.
2: Thanks so much.
0: Thank you. Victor Kitoye Rufus, you also said on the military salary issue, Dr. Alex, you do not understand how the civil service works. I do not understand, nah. You said salary level one is 100,000 and no civil servants, military or police officers starts on level one. The entry level of any of these officers is level four, which is above 100,000. But if it's above 100,000, how did they now say that? Because it's not me that said, though, Victor Kitoye Rufus. When I always tell you, I tell you it's not me that said, because it's there. They said soldiers, their minimum salary, monthly salary, moved from 49,000 to 100,000 at Christopher Musa talk. So, Mr. Victor Kitoye Rufus, where are you now getting your information from? Because he said that they moved from 49,000 to 100,000. You are now saying that no officer, entry-level officer, ends, start at level one, that they start at level four, which is above 100,000. So is it that you know the military better than Christopher Musa, or you know their salary better than Christopher Musa? Because Christopher Musa is the one that said monthly minimum wage moved from 49,000 to 100,000. So, sir, maybe you know you have family members in there. I do not have family members there. He says, secondly, every senior civil servants and public servants are entitled to newspaper, clothing, housing allowance. So it's not only politicians. If any civil servant or public servants travels out of the station for an official assignment, is paid an out-of-station allowance. So your statement of selective payment is not true. Okay, my statement is that politicians, if they elect you to be a politician, to hold an office, they should give you only allowance that would help you run. So that we know the people who the ancestors are calling and who the chief priests in their villages are calling. Because right now, everybody, ancestors are calling, chief priests are calling, all of them in their villages, they are all putting their hands together. The community deities are calling them. So they can't refuse the call. So if they stop paying them small, it's going to help us. Peter will be complaining about his security. If he's not ready to be a president, he should go back home and rest. We have other presidential candidates in the race. Why are they not being threatened? He should wake up. Victor Kitoye Rufus, for this one, I do not agree. It is in his right to complain. If he feels that his life is being threatened, he should complain. It is his right to complain. I do not think anybody should hush anyone. We saw it here in River State when even Fubara shouted after the National Assembly thing happened. You remember when they sprayed him water? If you remember. So if the governor can shout and say, this is what is happening, this is what is happening, why can't Peter Obi shout? Is it selective? He has the right to say that his life is being threatened. He has the right to say that his business is threatened. And I want to say this. It does not necessarily mean that it will come from the president or that the president is doing this. We have had some overzealous workers who do things like that. I've seen people who want to see Oga. Oga does not have issues to see you. But it is PA or PPA or or PPPPPPA that is the one frustrating you from seeing Oga? Remember that Ali Ndume accused someone that I wouldn't want to, you know, start saying that to see the president, it is hard to see the president because of what is involved. So is it possible that it is the president that is frustrating Peter Obi? Maybe no. Is it possible that the president is the one, you know, attempting, you know, issues against his life? Maybe no. Because if you look at it, it might be overzealous persons within the government or who are trying to please the president that are just doing it. So if you say that he should not talk about it, I think you're not being fair and kind to him. He has the right to speak about it because he's a Nigerian. It's not about the president. It is about his life. That's what I will say. Even if the president is threatened today, he will speak up. Even Adeyemi, who is going through this scandal issue, is also shouting that his life is in danger. So if Adeyemi can shout and nobody has told him to shut up, so why will Peter Obi keep his mouth shut, Victor Kitoye Rufus? Why? Presidential position is for everybody. I can even vie for the position of the president if I have the backing and the support. And if I think I know what I'm going there to do. So if my life is threatened, why shouldn't I? Is it left for one set or the other? And come to think of it, Peter Obi, if I'm ranking in the way the patterns are going, in terms of pushes and everything, Peter Obi has pressed the neck of this administration, if you want to use the street way, has been on the issue of this administration more than any other politician. And what do you expect? Yes, that will happen, because that is what opposition should do. And that's why I say in River State, if you want to play opposition, you do not play opposition and then you go home and rest after election. You stay on it and keep pressing. That is why it's called opposition. You stay on it. So, Victor Kitoye Rufus, I don't think it's fair enough for you to say that if he's not ready, he should go home. I don't think it's nice. King Ben, you said soldiers' allowance received increment from 49,000 to 100,000 naira to protect individuals earning minimum of 15 million naira. And we expect good security system in this country. We are just a joke. Hi, good morning, Classic FM.
3: Hello, good morning, doctor.
0: Good morning, sir. Go ahead, sir.
3: You know, we are not holding brief for our security agencies. But we have seen that, you know, for you to motivate someone, you have to bring up something that can act as the motivator, so to say. What they are taking home is too minimal, you know, their salaries. We are not saying that this is a justification for some of the wrongdoings that, you know, the police have been doing. And when you come talk about the army, some of their inefficiencies, we are not talking about that. But what we are saying in essence is that what they are taking home is too little considering the tax on them. So if there is any how the government can look into it, it will be better for our nation, not only for the security bodies, for our nation as a whole. It will motivate them.
0: I agree. I agree with you. Thank you.
3: My name is Triumphant.
0: Triumphant, thank you, sir, for joining. This is the first time I'm hearing from you, and I'm grateful you called. Thank you. Good morning, Dr. Alex. I understand why the morals of our brave soldiers seem to be low this time around. 49,000 naira for a soldier facing guns to protect the country? Haba, I tell you, if any of my relatives were in the army, I would ask him to resign now, because our government is not serious in the fight against terrorism. Otherwise, the least soldier, especially the ones fighting in trenches, supposed to receive not less than 400,000 naira monthly. Nigeria can pay it. After all, billions of naira are going down the drain unaccounted for. Julius, you're saying. Barrister Donatus, just to clarify, soldiers' quarter in barracks actually pay rent. Oh, really? So the people who are in the barracks, they pay rent. You said the rent is being deducted from their salary monthly. Okay, now you understand. Barrister Donatus, thank you for that information. So even soldiers in the barrack, they also pay rent because it's deducted from their salary. So then what do they take home? Nothing takes them anywhere. It doesn't. Hello, Dr. Alex. The same military meant to protect citizens are the ones sent to disperse protests for good governance. Meanwhile, good governance is the very thing that would improve their own welfare too. Make it make sense. But what do I know from Mr. IZ? What do I know to Mr. IZ? Hi, good morning, Classic FM.
4: Hello. Hey.
0: Good morning.
4: Hey. Yeah, the thing is, there are some headlines that stand discussing and on entity. Because for Minister of Defense to come and tell Nigerians that salary of military was 49,000 to 100,000, how does that sound in your ear, Dr. Alex?
0: I'm listening.
4: So, please, we are not begging the Nigerian leader. It's not money for people who are guiding us, people who are fighting for us. How can a senator or a minister with the government 1 million, and they are telling us that only salary from 49,000 to 100,000? Is that something to go and public on the newspaper?
0: It beats my understanding, truly. Because how do you say that? I think you should be saying that the minimum salary we pay a soldier is, you say 700, you say 600, then there are other allowances. People will be like, well done, well done, well done. But you can't just say that it was minimum wage was 49,000. Now we've moved to 100,000. Eh? Yeah. Good morning, Doctor. A lot is bad in this country. A lot that needs so many fixing. Good morning, Dr. Alex. APC will campaign with his achievement. It behoves on the people to vote wisely. I can assure the APC that they will see the promised land, but they will not enter it, in your opinion, come 2027. Comrade Chima Obani is saying, Wike is a true driver of the Renewed Hope agenda. I agree with Tinubu. This is because he's achieved his aim in Rivers State. Eyendeba arrangement, you said. Soldiers' minimum wage raised from 49,000 to 100,000. It's good, but not good enough. It should have been 250,000 for the lowest cadre and better HMO arrangement outside the military, medical outfits, and other stipends as benefits. Okay, for example, 25,000 quarterly allowance and 13th month allowance, which will tantamount to the full payment at the end of the month. Chima Obani, there, you said. Laide, you said it is true. Soldiers in the barracks pay rent. They deduct it from their salary. Okay, Ezechima, you said the allegation by Peter Obi on threat to his life and the subsequent feeble response from the presidency shows that politics in Nigeria is a do-or-die affair. President Tinubu, who claims to fight Abacha's government over his dictatorial leadership style, must not wreck the democratic sheep in a bid to achieve his second term. Ezechima, you're saying. I have to end with this one, Michael Sonny Yoyo. You said, Dr. Alex, on Wike's comment on Femi Gbajabiamila is highly regrettable. This is a man that was a former governor, a leader in the current administration. For him to come out and make this kind of statement is highly condemnable. Wike is invariably telling Nigerians that no matter the outcome of the investigation, absolutely nothing will happen to Femi Gbajabiamila. Wike and the APC government shouldn't turn Nigeria into a banana republic. And you said, the last time you checked, Wike is not the first minister of the FCT, of the Federal Republic of Nigeria. Others have served and has gone as well. Wike will serve and go. Okay. You said Femi Gbajabiamila ought to have stepped aside to allow independent investigators to do their work without interference. When the former humanitarian minister was involved in a case similar to this, she was asked to step aside. So I don't see why this particular one should be an exception. Michael Sonny Yoyo from St. John's Warfare Road. Thank you, everyone. We have to go because the news is now. Jimmy's here. And stay close. It is Classic FM 91.1, the station that plays every song you know. Once again, we say good morning and thank you for joining. I'm Dr. Alex.
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8: In the news, the United States Department of Homeland Security has announced plans to deport at least 124 Nigerians listed among what it described as the worst of the worst criminals, aliens in the country. The U.S. immigration authorities explained that the deportations were part of ongoing immigration enforcement, adding that those listed have been convicted of serious crimes. President Bola Ahmed Tinubu has declined assent to two bills passed by the National Assembly, citing constitutional concerns and defects that required correction before the proposed legislation can become law. The affected bills are the Raw Materials Research and Development Council Bill 2026 and the Chartered Institute of Purchasing and Supply Management of Nigerian Bill. And our federal government has directed the Nigerian Communication Council, NCC, to develop a roadmap for the adoption of 112 as Nigerian single unified national emergency number. This follows the approval by the National Economic Council for the adoption of 112 as the national emergency number. And our Rivers State Governor Similai Ifubara is expected to present the 2026 budget before the House of Assembly today, marking his first appearance before lawmakers to lay an appropriation bill. The budget proposal, estimated at more than 1.6 trillion naira, is based on the medium-term expenditure framework earlier submitted to the Assembly. And now on the foreign scene, Andy Bonham has been nominated as the next Labour leader and UK Prime Minister after the vast majority of Labour MPs nominated him to replace Keir Starmer. Bonham's Labour leadership bid has been backed by 322 Labour MPs as he remains the only declared candidate after nominations began yesterday. And in sports, Yehu Jesus has reached an agreement to become the new head coach for Portugal. The 71-year-old is set to replace Roberto Martinez, whose contract expired after Portugal's round of 16 exit at the 2026 FIFA World Cup. And in business, the Dangote Petroleum Refinery sourced about 78% of its crude oil feedstock from the NNPCL and other indigenous producers between May and June 2026. Data from the refinery's official May and June cargo discharge and pricing records showed that Nigerian grade supplied nearly 4 out of every 5 barrels processed by the refinery. And that's the headline news on Classic 91.1 FM. My name is Jimmy Mfoniso. Please do enjoy the rest of our broadcast. Good morning.
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0: Yeah, this album is dedicated to all the teachers that told me I'd never amount to nothing. 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
7: Every song you know.

In the news, the Nigerian Immigration Service, NIS, has disengaged the third-party visa application service provided in the United States, directing all travelers seeking Nigerian visas to now submit application directly at the country's embassy and consulate. The service, in a statement by its public relations officer, Akinsola Akinlebi, said the decision takes effect immediately. And also, the Nigerian Immigration Service has disengaged Online Integrated Solutions, OIS, services from handling Nigerian visa applications in the United States with immediate effect. This was made known in a statement signed by the service public relations officer, DCI Akinsola Akinlebi. According to the NIS, the decision affects prospective travelers and Nigerians residing in the United States who required visa to enter Nigeria. Now, victims in Akwa Ibom has complained that the flood triggered by a heavy downpour and lasted all through Thursday night destroyed homes and displaced several residents. The places affected were Back Road, Ekemba Street, Uwa Street, Akaitiam Street were among the areas affected. And all is now set for the presentation of the 2026 budget estimated by Governor Similai Fubara on the floor of the Rivers State House of Assembly this morning. Our correspondent, Olwelene, who is presently at the Assembly Quarter venue of the citing report that already lawmakers and the governor's advance team have arrived at the venue, and increased security presence is also witnessed at the venue.

0: And on the foreign scene, at least 11 people have been killed in a wildfire in southern Spain, and local authorities indicating that four of the victims may be British nationals. Hundreds of firefighters and the battling blaze near Los Galados in Almeria, which officials believe was triggered by a falling power line amid an intense heat wave. The bodies were recovered in and around the village of Beder, while 19 other people remain missing. Regional President Juana Moreno has warned that the death toll could also rise. And in sports, a 17-year-old was killed after she was crushed by a lorry while celebrating France's World Cup victory over Morocco in the town of Olneya Almeres in the northern France. According to reports, the teenager was among thousands of supporters celebrating in the street when she climbed onto the side of a lorry with other fans. A police spokesperson said she fell onto the road and was run over by the same vehicle. And in business, pump price of automotive gas oil, AGO, otherwise known as diesel, has recorded significant hikes in Lagos, Port Harcourt. In Lagos, Port Harcourt, and Warri. This comes against the relatively stable price for premium motor spirit, PMS, otherwise known as petrol, despite fears of pressure from a renewed hostility in the Middle East war between US and Iran, the main source of previous pump price increase. And that's the headline news on Classic 91.1 FM. My name is Jimmy Mfoniso. Good morning.
1: 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Recent data has shown a spike in the number of one-chance robberies and pickpocketing inside commercial taxis and buses around our city. To this end, we must take precautionary measures while boarding a taxi or bus to avoid falling prey to these criminals. 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Your vigilance helps keep our city safe. This message is brought to you by Classic FM.
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0: 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Air it all. No holds barred. Your views, inner perspective on the narrative. Dissect the big issues. The story within the story. Or on the narrative.
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1: Van Damme. 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

0: Reactions have trailed a disclosure by the Minister of Defense, Christopher Musa, that Nigerian soldiers now earn a minimum monthly salary of 100,000 naira, with veterans accusing President Bola Tinubu of failing to implement the pay raise he promised nearly 4 months ago. The criticism comes as Tinubu on Thursday convened a security meeting at the presidential villa in Abuja with military commanders, intelligence chiefs, and senior security advisors, including his special advisor on homeland security, Major General Adeyinka Famadewa, whom he appointed in May. Moving on, the Nigerian Safety Investigation Bureau, NSIB, has disclosed that the Bombardier Challenger 6013A aircraft that landed on a road under construction in Asaba Delta State a few weeks ago aborted its initial approach to Asaba Airport and repositioned for a second approach to runway 11 before the incident occurred. In the meantime, Rivers State Governor Simiolai Fubara has presented a proposed 1.854 trillion naira budget for the 2026 fiscal year to the Rivers State House of Assembly, describing it as a budget of resilience for growth and development. Presenting the appropriation bill before lawmakers today, Fubara said the proposal would consolidate his administration's gains in infrastructure, human capital development, security and economic growth, while promoting fiscal discipline and accountability in the management of public resources. Also, the Rivers State government has rewarded 10 indigens who received the prestigious National Youth Service Corps Presidential Honours Award with a total cash reward of 20 million naira. Governor Simiolai Fubara congratulated the award recipients, describing them as worthy ambassadors whose outstanding service during their NYSC year brought honour and pride to Rivers State. On the foreign scene, a 17-year-old girl was killed after she was crushed by a lorry while celebrating France's World Cup victory over Morocco in northern France. According to reports, the teenager was among thousands of supporters celebrating in the streets when she climbed onto the side of a lorry with other fans. A police spokesperson said she fell onto the road and was run over by the same vehicle. In sports, FIFA President Gianni Infantino is facing mounting pressure after 72 European lawmakers called for an investigation into his conduct over the controversial lifting of US striker Folarin Balogun's World Cup suspension following reported intervention by the White House. The move came after reports that US President Donald Trump personally lobbied Infantino on the player's behalf. And in business, Nigeria's power sector lost an estimated 2.61 billion naira to electricity transmission losses in the first quarter of 2026 after the Transmission Company of Nigeria failed to meet the Nigerian Electricity Regulatory Commission's loss target. And that was the headline news. I am Sonia Edwin. Thank you for listening. Good afternoon.
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0: nowadays, everybody wanna talk like they got something to say, but nothing comes out when they move their lips, just a bunch of gibberish. 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
2: 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Now you don't have an excuse but to

0: The federal government has evacuated 284 more Nigerians from South Africa following the ongoing xenophobic attacks in the former apartheid enclave. The 284 returnees arrived in Nigeria on Thursday evening aboard Air Peace flight in the fourth phase of evacuation by the federal government. Moving on, the Federal High Court in Abuja has affirmed the statutory authority of the Federal Competition and Consumer Protection Commission, FCCPC, to investigate consumer complaints relating to pricing of airline tickets. The court clarified that the commission's investigative powers under the Federal Competition and Consumer Protection Act 2018 are distinct from the exercise of a power to regulate price. In the meantime, the Nigerian Correctional Service Federal Capital Territory Command has empowered three former inmates with vocational starter packs and financial support to aid their reintegration into society. The initiative is part of efforts to strengthen rehabilitation and promote public safety. The command also announced the registration of 500 inmates for the West African Senior School Certificate Examination. Away from that, River State Governor Sinalai Fubara has presented a proposed budget of 1.854 trillion naira for the 2026 fiscal year to the River State House of Assembly, describing it as a budget of resilience for growth and development. Presenting the appropriation bill before lawmakers today, Governor Fubara said the budget was designed to consolidate the gains of his administration in infrastructure development, human capital advancement, security and economic growth, while ensuring fiscal discipline and accountability in the management of public resources. On the foreign scene, at least 15 people have been killed in the southern Philippines after landslides triggered by Typhoon Bavi swept through parts of Mindanao. The storm, one of the strongest to hit the region in decades, is moving towards Taiwan and southeastern China, where heavy rainfall is expected. Flights have been cancelled, schools closed, and residents have rushed to stock up on supplies as authorities brace for the typhoon's arrival. In sport, hundreds of euphoric supporters welcomed home Egypt's national football team today after the country's best ever performance at the World Cup, which ended with a thrilling last 16 exit to Argentina. A sea of fans dressed in red, white and black filled the grounds outside the airport of El Alamein, where the Pharaohs boarded an open-top bus for a parade through the coastal city. And in business, Dangote Cement PLC has reaffirmed its commitment to driving low-carbon cement production, with Group Managing Director Arvind Pathak urging African producers to accelerate decarbonization while expanding capacity to meet the continent's growing infrastructure demand. And that was the headline news. I am Sonia Edwin. Thank you for listening.
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0: The station playing every song you know. It is Friday's edition of Sports Extra. A lot to talk about as it concerns the ever exciting and ever beautiful world of sports, from the world of tennis down to the Wimbledon, down to the world of basketball. But we have a point of concern this evening as it concerns the FIFA World Cup. Remember, it's getting to the latter stages. Lots to talk about as it concerns the FIFA World Cup. Build up to the semi-finals. France made it through beating Morocco yesterday by 2-0. Kylian Mbappe missed the penalty in the first half, but in the second half he redeemed himself, scoring that all-important goal to put them ahead. And of course, that man Ousmane Dembele doubling their lead on the night to send France through to another semi-finals, the third in the last three editions of the FIFA World Cup. On this note, I welcome you to today's show. This is Sports Extra on Classic FM 91.2 on the station, playing every song you know. I am Testimony Age, and on the show this evening we'll be discussing everything in and around the FIFA World Cup, telling you what has been happening off field and of course on field. And I have a special guest on the show this evening. I have Stylist Saint joining me on Sports Extra, and when I return I will introduce him properly on the show. All right, welcome back to the show, Stylist Saint. Welcome to Sports Extra this evening.
1: Good evening, Testimony, and good evening, Port Harcourt. We are here to our usual

0: Of course, Tyler Saint is at the other side of the mic. Let's talk through what has been happening at the FIFA World Cup. Interesting results yesterday. Let's start from there. Interesting results yesterday from France, beating Morocco by 2-0. We saw a very resilient Moroccan side. They held on to their hours in the first half, made sure they kept France at bay, but it was a moment of magic from Kylian Mbappe, scoring his 8th goal of the tournament and making sure that France have that advantage early in the second half before Ousmane Dembele doubled the lead and sends them through to the next round, which is the semi-finals of the FIFA World Cup.
1: Yeah, nervy game at the start. I think Morocco were trying to be a little bit cagey in between. But, you know, you have to mind how you play against this rampant French side, because the attack is very deadly. Have you seen those on the bench for the French team?
0: There was a viral video about Ryan Cherki not being really excited about being on the bench. We know how important he was for Manchester City last season. And coming into this competition, you would expect that he would get minutes, but that man, Michael Olise, is on fire. And you can't just drop him to the bench, because there definitely will be repercussions if things don't go the way of France. They will ask for the head of Didier Deschamps.
1: Of course, the French team has been, they have been, you know, very imperious, and they're a team who has really come through, you know, abundance of talents. You see how Olise, like you said, has been playing for Bayern Munich, and all that, he has, you know, replicated that in the national team, even though he has not gotten a goal to his name, but you could see most of the assists and how he creates goals for Mbappe and Dembele and all that. You know, the French team, a team that is very grounded. I've not seen a minute from, what's his name, Kante, to tell you how this team is really good. Tchouaméni was out for Rabiot, and Rabiot has been there for a while. I think Tchouaméni is a little bit injured. But keep talking about the French attack. Also forget that his defense has been very impregnable. In the four last matches, they've not considered a goal. His defense matched by our own William Saliba.
0: As
1: we call him, and Upamecano and all that. The team has been very, very good.
0: Okay, the French side have been very, very good. This is your third semi-finals appearance as you can sense the FIFA World Cup. Remember in 2018, they won it when they won the final, beating Croatia by 20-2. And the last one, they got to the final. They were all beaten by Argentina via penalties. And of course, they are in another final at the FIFA World Cup. This time, they'll be facing either Belgium or Spain in the last four of the competition. But let's talk about this French team. We've seen how much contribution the France can actually offer them. Kylian Mbappe, when he's not scoring, that man Ousmane Dembele is scoring. Or we have a certain Desiré Doué who poses threats to the attack, to the defense of the opposition. We have Bradley Barcola, whose pace is something else. Then we have Michael Olise. Is this Kylian Mbappe said something about this not being Spain's best team ever, but they are just disciplined and grounded. Yes, your best French team, but discipline and focus has gotten them this far in the competition.
1: Yeah, I think another thing about the team is maybe the Sharma like brought them together, and everybody's working for each other. You know, that this talk about Kylian Mbappe becoming dictator and all that, but he does his team with so much aplomb. You know, you can see how he goes about his team. But I think they work for themselves. Have a Ballon d'Or winner in Dembele in that same team, but who seems to be somewhat loyal to Mbappe, because he needs to be, you know, to really play well, he needs to be on Mbappe's side. But I don't think there's any rifts between the players and all that. There's no loggerhead and all that. The team are playing smooth football. You know, I have team who players who brought their rich venue from their club level. You could see how the PSG pair are doing their Doué. You talked about Doué, Barcola, Dembele, and all that. You know, you can see how they're really playing, and they're really playing well. So, for Deschamps, I think this last game, he will say au revoir after the World Cup, you know, before the next person takes over. So, I think he's doing his best for the team, and I think he wants to leave on a high and win that one for the French side.
0: Okay, leave on a high and leave that for the French side. Well, let's take a listen to the action from yesterday. Quite an important second half for the French national team, making sure that even though they had a very, very short first half, they made the most of it in the second half. Kylian Mbappe scoring his 8th goal of the tournament, and of course, Ousmane Dembele scoring that all-important goal to seal the win for the Le Blues yesterday against Morocco. And when we come back, we'll talk about this Moroccan side and other stories making the rounds at the FIFA World Cup.

0: very reachable for Yassin Bono, who just had to guess right and drop his hat on it.
1: Well, I don't know if the delay has affected Kylian Mbassa.
0: Oh, Bouani caught on it. To 0-2! Bono, another fine save at pretty close quarters.
1: Well, and Bouani, the one getting caught. Once more, they get away with it. Gets down sharply, Bono. What a tournament he's having.
0: So it's down by Mazraoui. Came to Dinho! That was swishing.
1: Yeah, when he catches it perfectly with a bit of dip.
0: Well, that was Morocco's first attempt at goal, and indeed their last attempt of the first half, the last kick of the ball. Doha at the last World Cup, France scored once in the first half and once in the second. A lovely turn from Elise, beautifully gliding and playing it in for Kylian Mbappe, who lofted it over the crossbar. Doué. Sifted out for Diaz. Reclaimed by Rabiot, played in by Digne. Steered away by Mazraoui. Doué. Mbappe! Simply irrepressible! 12 of them in the knockout stage. Here's Dembele. Ousmane Dembele has hit the bottom corner. And France are heading. Shoot or fly it in. Ooh. Played it square. Unahi beaten away by Manuel.
1: Lots of bodies in the way.
0: Barkley's nicked it back. And he is swift. He's too swift for all of them. Bradley Barkley! Who chose the word, Alan? Sophisticated. That is what the French team is. That's what so many of these players are. Here's a sophisticate Dembele. And there's Mateta. And Bono threw a leg behind it. France, Marshall. Yet one more semi-final. Yet one more gem of a goal from Kylian Mbappe.

0: by 2-0 yesterday to France, the 2018 winners of the FIFA World Cup. But Stanley said, what a journey, what an entertainment, what a team we saw at the FIFA World Cup, the last African team to be in the competition before they were ousted by a very, very good France national team. But really with the fact that last edition of the FIFA World Cup in Qatar, they made it to the semi-finals where they lost to the same France, and they had to lose the third place match against Croatia. Well, how would you assess this edition's run?
1: Morocco, before this World Cup started, and we said it here, that Morocco stands, the best chance for the African team, and give it along Senegal. Senegal fought at a little bit, but Morocco is a team who are well grounded. They're a team who has been on the program for a long time. It's just today they started even with hosting a tournament for the, for the African continent itself. They have a long-term plan where, they want to do sports, and it's not just football, in general. But if you look at their female team, how far they also come, they're a country who has held on to this sporting activity, and they've really grown in leaps and bounds, Now, if you play against the Moroccan team, you could see what they did during the last Nations Cup, and they're the best team in Africa. Forget what Senegal did and all that. They are very good. And the World Cup, like I said, the last time out, they got to the semi-finals, but the French team held them off, and now in game it happened. But they are no match for the French team. They really didn't improve on that. But I also think if the Moroccans were in the position of Egypt, when Egypt were 2-0 up versus Argentina, they would have held their own. And
0: it's been a completely different story altogether. But let's assess the performance of the 10 African teams at the FIFA World Cup. We saw for the first time ever, even though it's an expanded version of the FIFA World Cup, we saw 10 teams make it to the FIFA's FIFA World Cup finals, and nine of them made it to the knockouts. And as it concerns the round of 32, we saw as many as 8 being ousted by the counterparts in the round of 32, and just Morocco and Egypt made it through to the last 32 and last 16 and last. Yes, last 16, both of them, Egypt, were at the verge of qualifying for the quarterfinals. They were leading by 2-0 as at the 79th minute of that game, 11 minutes before they are through to the quarterfinals. But the first time ever, but they blew that particular one out. Morocco themselves

0: or tournaments like this for African teams if their performance is as good as what we saw in the group stages?
1: Yeah, in the group stages, they thrived, and but most of them came by, the best losers and all that. But I think Africa have to take credence to the fact that a lot of them put up that performance, even though some of the teams also gave up what it should have been better. For example, the Congolese team, we are one goal up versus the English team, and they held their own until a few minutes and they have that jitter. If Wissa would have made it 2-0, I think
0: I think that would have been the end for England, yeah, England at the World Cup.
1: They weren't playing it at the time, but they also faltered at the dying embers of the match. The same thing with Senegal. Senegal was 2 goals up, you know, and just kill off this game. It was 85 minutes versus Belgium.
0: Do you know people had written Belgium off because when this tournament started, Belgium weren't that much of a threat. They were struggling to find their feet. We'll talk about Belgium later, but you don't lose a team as big as Senegal in Africa. You expect them to hold that particular one.
1: I was disappointed with the performance because if you hold their own for 85 minutes, just hold on. And they didn't even lose out during extra time or penalty. It was in the regulation time. 3 goals. No. That was really bad for me. And I think it's something they really have to look at and all that. But the best thing for Africa, aside Morocco, has to be the tiny country, you know, 500 and something.
0: The Sharks of Cabo Verde.
1: Yes, 500 and something thousand populace, you know. They held their own. They did well. They didn't lie down for the Argentinian team to trample over them. The Argentines are just lucky because Cabo Verde gave their all. They lost 3-2 to a team who are world champions. And yes, it was just on the night, but they did everything they could do. And I think the whole world are just proud of Cape Verde, apart from Africa. And I think it's a team where we can say the African teams are really improved and there are really no minnows.
0: Of course, as you can sense, football nowadays, there are no minnows, as you can sense, performance-wise and all that. We saw Argentina struggle against Cabo Verde, winning it at the death and going through to the round of 16, where they eventually knocked out Egypt by 3-2. But let's talk about ranking these African teams, stylish saints. Let's rank them in order of how good they were at this FIFA World Cup, really with the fact that many of them in their debut season, they really did well, breaking through to the next round. It was only Tunisia who got knocked out from the group stage. So let's do a very good ranking right now for the FIFA. Who takes your bottom spot at the top 10?
1: It has to be Tunisia. Tunisia, they left even before the tournament started. Mm. You know, it was crazy. They left, you know, a team who also think the North Africans are, you know, they're well, you know, have the well run league, and we expect
0: you'd expect to, Tunisia to come out of them, at least give in a fight and make sure that they are out of that group.
1: Yes, they were looked in the first leg and they changed their coach. You know, changing a coach inside the tournament, you know, midway is crazy, and it also affecting, but it doesn't even know the players. And they also left in the tourney, you know, even before it started. I think the next team on that list should be, what do I say now? Because they went to the round of 16, 9 of them, and it went just Egypt and Morocco that survived. And so that same ranking, do I say South Africa?
0: Africa make your number 10. Your number 9, rather.
1: The most hated team. You know, the cost, you know, but I think they have to follow. Next team should be, what team again do I say now? Congo. Congo, yeah? That's because they took our spot, so I have to push them down there.
0: The bad blood is still there.
1: But I think Nigeria would have gone fine this tournament. I'm sorry. We have players who have been. So that's number 3.
0: That's number now. 7.
1: 7, okay.
0: Yes. That's number Congo number 8, because you said 10 South Africa, 10 Tunisia, 9 South Africa, 8 Congo, 7
1: Algeria.
0: Okay.
1: The Desert Forces are a team who also believe that should have done well, but I think they picked up ball. It was too late for them, and they got off, you know, because maybe the opposition they met also was a problem. So Algeria takes number 7. Number 6 has to be Ghana for me.
0: I was expecting that.
1: Ghana, like, the bad part was I didn't sleep to watch Ghana from 2:30. The match ended by 4:30.
0: Lost against Colombia.
1: It was crazy. No shot on target. And, you know, I expected them to rattle the Colombians, even though, but give them a fight. You know, they, they

0: No, they couldn't muster one shot on target.
1: So it was really a really poor performance from Ghana.
0: Very poor. Number six has to be who is in that list?
1: Number six or number five? Number five.
0: Five now.
1: Yeah, Ghana made number six. We still have Senegal.
0: Senegal has
1: we
0: to
1: still
0: go.
1: Have Ivory Coast.
0: Yeah.
1: Senegal. Okay, Senegal.
0: Senegal has to go because they fought nine minutes, came back. They had an opportunity to, you know, get it over the line versus Belgium. They are presumably African champions, you know. They won it in the field before.
1: Not presumably.
0: No, okay, Moroccans are the champions, officially. So they should be the champions on the field until politics gave it to Morocco, but do you understand? So they should take number five for me. Ivory Coast, it seemed I also expected them to do a lot, you know, and they started well. And no, they just...
1: I think the issue with Ivory Coast was self-destruct. The selection from the coach. I think this is... I'm not supposed to give an opinion on this, but this is me saying I think the coach was quite... he chose people who shouldn't necessarily be on the field of play starting the game. If he needed results, bringing the likes of Amad Diallo from the bench almost every game, I think it didn't really help the team, the synergy, the chemistry, and their potential to go through rounds of the competition. So I understand your submission when you say you put them in number four.
0: Next up has to be...
1: we still have Cape Verde.
0: Who again?
1: Cape Verde.
0: Three chances to go.
1: Yes,
0: right?
1: Cape Verde, Egypt, and Morocco.
0: It has to be between Cape Verde and Egypt. I'll give it to Egypt, to number eight.
1: Number three.
0: Number eight now. Remaining two to go.
1: Yeah,
0: we're coming from the bottom.
1: We're coming from the bottom, so that should be number three.
0: Number eight. Is it three?
1: Yes, number three, because we are going up according to how they performed.
0: 10-9-8-7-6-5-4.
1: So three.
0: This is number three now.
1: Yes.
0: Okay, it has to be Egypt. The Pharaohs of Egypt put up a performance in them. I like the guy from Rio Viedo who, you know, more destroyed the Argentines and they got injured. I think that also opened up the game because he was the one destroying them. So they were doubling up on him and they couldn't even muster an attack until that guy left the field. So I think Egypt put up a good performance. So I'll give them number three, right? So number two has to be between Morocco and Cape Verde. I have to give to the tiny country to be number two because the Moroccans were a little bit ahead of them.
1: They got to the exceptional.
0: Yes, they got to the round of 16, yeah? So...
1: Okay, so thank you very much for that ranking. For that ranking, let's talk about. Of course, Morocco got to the quarterfinals. They were well beaten by France, 2-0. But still talking about African football at the FIFA World Cup, let's give you a story concerning South Africa here. They say the South African Football Association, they have denied that Hugo Bruce has left his role as a head coach. Now, the Belgian publication Voted News reported this week that the 74-year-old Bruce had described the decision to bring his five-year stint in charge to an end following the World Cup round of 32 exit as irreversible. Now, they had quoted Bruce as implying that the SAFA president, Danny Jordan, was considering another role for him, and the association did not explicitly deny this or make any direct comment on Bruce's future, but they said in a statement today that he remains the head coach of the side. Now, according to the statement, they said the South African Football Association, known as SAFA, has dismissed claims that mentor Hugo Bruce has left his role as a head coach of the South African senior men's national team. Now, this was what people were speculating, and this is what many expected based on the fact that South Africa didn't really perform well according to what South Africans would want, especially during the knockout stages of the competition. But do you think, even if it's not immediate, it's not happening, or do you think you definitely eventually leave the team?
0: The thing is, it's a trend that happens with national team football.
1: We've seen it a lot this World Cup.
0: A lot of them are leaving their roles. Some people want to get into club football because I think there are some coaches who target the World Cup, you know, and you have 4 years run to, you know, to be in that job again. So some person would feel bored, you know, managing a team for, yeah, except, yes, you know, some people want the big tourneys and all that. If not, some people say for the Nations Cup. It happens even in Europe. A lot of people are leaving, and some people feel disappointed. They didn't give their best. They don't leave the role for someone else. So there's been a lot of, you know, chops from the national teams, you know, coaches leaving or being fired and all that. So it's a normal thing.
1: Of course, it's a normal thing. Let's move to Europe right now and talk about the game tonight. 8 p.m. It is Spain up against Belgium. Remember, the last five times both teams have faced each other, Spain came out tops in all of them, winning them five times in their last five meeting. And mind you, Spain hasn't conceded at this World Cup so far. They've played three games at the group stages, one at the round of 32, one at the round of 16. That's five. One at the... they'll play the seventh game today against Belgium, but they haven't really conceded. The only game people really didn't rate them was the game against Cabo Verde, where they played at the goalless draw. But let's talk about tonight's game. As you see this one swinging, so we have a resurgent Belgium, we have a flawless Spain. But where do you think this one will swing to, really, with the fact that the last five games have all been in Spain's favour?
0: Yeah, the Belgian team has grown, you know, as the tournament progresses and all that. You can see we are... they come almost from the dead, and you know, they've been thumping teams, you know, until they got to this stage. But the Spanish team has a team who has not conceded a single goal, so you could look into that team and say this team has something to offer. But I think the Spanish team thrives on that midfield. You know, they have one of the best midfield in the world football. You know, save Portugal, you know, that has the magical three that deceived everybody. We were taught they'll do well, you know, but the Spanish team don't really have that, you know, that attack for me. You know, they've not really clicked the way they play. You know, they play more from the midfield and trying to get through to, you know, with the false nine most time, and maybe except Oyarzabal, who has really shone like a million stars. But you have a certain Merino who also comes from the middle and pucks up with those goals, either the clutch play and stuff like that. With that said, you know, maybe history will go his way again and they'll beat the Belgian team. But the Belgian team might need to push over. If any team will score Spain, I think it has to be Belgium and France.
1: Okay, the last time the Spanish national team won the FIFA World Cup was during the 2010 edition, played here in Africa when it was hosted by South Africa. Remember, they beat the Netherlands by 1-0. But since that World Cup, they've fallen short. Do you think this is the year they actually go back to being one of the top? They're already one of the top countries in the world as it concerns national team football. But do you think this is where they return to the summits of world football by winning the FIFA World Cup? Because you have the likes of Argentina, defending champions. We have the finalists from the last edition, France. And of course, we have an underdog in Switzerland. They'll be facing Argentina later on Sunday morning. But do you think this is Spain's year to win the FIFA World Cup?
0: I don't think so, because they've not really played like, you know, used to know them, where they bang, you know, come with the goals. And Yamal has not been in his best of form. You know, you could see how he was nullified versus the Portuguese team until Mendes left the pitch. That's where Yamal, you know, came in with some, you know, good runs and all that. That said, they don't seem to have that pivotal player. We can say, you could see how other teams are coming up with the Mbappes, you have the Lionel Messi's and all that. You have the Haaland for Norway and stuff like that. And the bad part is, if Spain beat Belgium today, I think they'll be playing France in the semi-finals. Now, I don't see them stopping the French team, who, for me, I've given the trophy even before it began, even though I have that little feeling that Portugal should win because of Ronaldo, you know, the good thing and stuff like that. But I know that France will win this World Cup. Okay, I foresaw it. I don't know what will happen, but hopefully the French team will beat them, because I don't see anybody supporting this French team. They are in top form, in the best form of their life, and everybody's playing for everybody, and everybody seems to be in top form.

0: Sure, this is Fourth Extra on Classic FM 92.1 on the station playing every song you know. So we are talking about the game between Spain and Belgium later today. Remember, a win for either team, they will be through to the semi-final of the FIFA World Cup. For Spain, it is a pathway for them to get to win the FIFA World Cup for the first time since they did in 2010. And for Belgium, this is a chance for them to redeem the floor they had when they had their golden generation. But let's talk about another game Stanley sent. Quite an important game. It has so many interests because we know most of the players in this particular tie for tomorrow are playing in the English Premier League. Norway up against England, the Vikings of Norway, and they'll be taking their chance against the Three Lions of England tomorrow. Well, this game is a game where England are short-staffed based on the fact that lots of players are dealing with injury. Jordan Henderson was trying to celebrate too much against Mexico at the Azteca. When he was trying to jump over the advertising board, he fell and broke his arm, and he has gone through surgery, and he's fine right now, and he will not play in the game today. Rice is not feeling too good. Jager Kwanzaa is another game suspension is added to the one automatic one-game suspension he had based on the fact that they actually reviewed the foul and they said it was serious foul play. So that's two games he's going to miss. He's going to miss the Norway game. And if England go through, he'll miss either against Argentina or Switzerland. And of course, Magehi is feeling something in his hamstring. So it just seems like England are short-staffed going into this tie tomorrow.
1: Yeah, the English team have a lot of injury worries. The bad part is, I think Rice had caught a bug, and the same thing that happened to the Norwegian team too. They had some kind of sickness, and it happened to Rice. But hopefully, he's someone that's very strong. I think he might come back. You have the like you said, you have Iguri who is out there, but they also have the Chaluba who came in to replace Livramento, the Newcastle guy who was injured, before the World Cup even started. So the best thing the English team, I think, can do is play Konsa on the right to the right back.
0: Okay.
1: Get what's his name now? Chaluba to partner. What's his name now? They also have the likes of the Man City guy. The elderly Man City man is taking pension now in Man City. What's his name again?
0: John Stones.
1: You have the John Stones. Who can? I think they can read Tinker a bit.
0: I still have Dan Born, who came on against Mexico, and he did put up a very good performance.
1: Yes, I also think Dan Born might come in, but even though lose Christian will be because you need a whole lot of confidence. But with his height, you come against the Haaland guy, who for me is a robot. You know, you have to really stop the robots. But I don't think Dan had, height for height, he could try his best, but Haaland know how to
0: take the pace and
1: this guy. But the English team has been, they've been there, they've been trying in this tournament. You have a certain Bellingham who has really, shown in this tournament. Before the tournament, he was like questioned.
0: It doesn't really make sense how much criticisms that man. Jude Bellingham has gotten. Remember, he played most of two seasons ago with a shoulder injury. He went through surgery, came back, still giving his best. And I think he has been England's best player so far at the FIFA World Cup, scoring two important goals against Mexico to make sure that they are almost through to the next round. Harry Kane making sure that they seal the victory very well. But let's talk about what could go wrong for England. We know they have always sung the Let's Take It Home, and it's one song that it's not going well for them, because anytime that song, that rendition is being played, it's like they almost forget how to play football and they are back home. Now they have a chance to get to the semi-finals of the FIFA World Cup. They are facing a Norwegian side who nobody thought would actually go this far, based on the fact that they have too many young players who are not experienced at the FIFA World Cup. But what do you think could go wrong for England? And Thomas Tuchel is very stubborn when it comes to his tactics. His secondary tactics he thinks would work and must work. Many people didn't give England a chance against Mexico, but here they are in the quarterfinals facing Norway with a very, very, very good forward.
1: They had a lot of injuries in the team. You have Saka, who has they've managed in this tournament. He's not in his best, but he has really come in between the tournament and he has brought some spark to the team. Mm. You know, has some assists to his name. I think he's had one assist away from breaking the English team's.
0: For someone who hasn't gotten so many minutes, like all the players.
1: Yeah, but he's doing very well. He has a Madueke who starts most of the matches until the match with Mexico, where Saka started and had to be sacrificed when they had the red card for Kwanzaa. But the English team, I think they are very, they're a very tight unit with Tuku, who can play the defensive game and manage a 1-0 nil or one good difference in his team. Mm. And what could go wrong for the English national team has to be in the middle of the pack. If Rice does not play, I think that could be a problem because they don't start the credit spark in Bridge Eze, who should start for them. And if you watch the
0: I don't think Bridge Eze is going to ever start under Tuchel.
1: Know what I'm saying? He wants those who mark, you know, the opponents first, defend first, and play. And Rice and Anderson does that for him. But they also have the legs and the energy to do the box-to-box thing most times. So if Rice does not play, because that team is built around Rice and Anderson in the midfield. Mm. If he doesn't play, bringing someone else, I think, might be a problem. That's where you could go wrong for the English national team. So if they start well, and Bellingham continues his fine form, and Kane, and all that, and maybe Saka, you know, putting up, and Gordons, I think they could blow the Norwegian team away in the first 45. But if they meet their metal in Haaland firing, being his best form, and Odegaard, you know, stringing those passes from the middle of the park, and there's any loss of concentration, especially without that pair or that pivot of Anderson and Rice, that is where it will go wrong for the national team of the England.
0: Okay, so let's look through Basel of the forwards. We have a very sharp shooter. There's a difference. Somebody said there's a difference between a striker and a center forward, and that's the difference between Harry Kane and that man, Erling Haaland. Erling Haaland has been in fine form so far at the World Cup, scoring two important goals against Brazil, knocking Brazil out of the competition against all odds. Harry Kane came clutch in the game against DR Congo, scoring two important goals to send England through to the last 16 before they beat Mexico in the last 16 and they're into the quarterfinals. Let's look at who would actually add to their goal tally tomorrow. Erling Haaland, Harry Kane, who do you think is getting on the score sheet?
1: I think both of them will do. Both of them will score because it's a battle of two giants, if you ask me. But the thing with Harry Kane these days, he sometimes drops deep into the midfield to help.
0: That's the proper centre forward kind of play.
1: So it's taking away the duty of goal scoring sometimes, you know. Mm. But if he poaches the way he does, he scored a lot of goals in this tournament, but I think he knows that the creative spark is not there sometimes. So he
0: drops deep, trying to assist.
1: They switch things up, and it comes to help the team. The way he's been playing recently.
0: That's why most times Bellingham finds himself in goal scoring places.
1: Harry Kane, because he'll be marked, he drops deep into the midfield. Play like either a 10 or sometimes like a false 9 in between and confuse the opponent. And he's been doing that for Bayern Munich. It works. I think Tuchel brought the same thing that to the English team.
0: Okay, that's Norway up against England tomorrow by 10 p.m. Nigerian time. And of course, in the early hours of Sunday, it is Argentina up against Switzerland. Stylison, briefly, let's talk about that game. Do you see it being an Argentina game? Because this Switzerland side, they look like, someone said they look like an European team and they look like a South American team, that they have that combo. We saw the game against Colombia. We saw that they left no room for error. Not too much, too many goals were not expected in that game because of how both sides play, but they made it very, very important to actually go through in the knockouts, in the shootouts rather, scoring four of their five penalties while Colombia could only manage three.
1: So basically, Colombian team from South America is not an easy thing to do. And, a lot of permutations and all that. A lot of persons felt Colombia will meet Argentina at this round, but the Swiss turned things around and defeated the Colombians. The Swiss team are a very fine team who also has a good blend of players who has come through the ranks. They have a certain Granit Xhaka in the midfield who is also the captain of the team, who garners and gathers the team around and shows them how to do it. And they have an enterprising forwards in Mbolo and stuff like that, young players who can also do well for the team. The Argentines escaped twice. They should have been knocked out because they've not been very, very good in their play. They come in later stages of the match. If you can stop the Argentines in the first half and hold your own in the second half, I don't think they can do anything. They escaped Cape Verde. They escaped the Egyptians, all African teams.
0: Then do you think if it were another team leading Argentina by 2-0 in the 17th minute, they're gone?
1: Yes. The Argentines are just lucky with the lapses, maybe loss of in concentration. They also have the Egyptians who are predominantly home-based players. They have early players like 7 in that team. So I think a little bit of, you know,
0: fatigue,
1: between
0: losing mental concentration.
1: Yes, and all that. So if the Swiss turning the gear, you know, turning the gear tomorrow, they'll be the Argentine team. And my money can be on that.
0: Okay. Now, let's talk about club football this evening, starting from the Spanish La Liga. Real Madrid new boss, that man, Jose Mourinho, said today that he's on a mission to create the rise culture at the club during his second spell in charge. Now, the veteran Portuguese was at the club's training ground overseeing preparations for the start of preseason next week after he was named Alvaro Abeloa's successor last month. Now, Los Blancos failed to win a major trophy in the last two seasons, and Mourinho's appointment has widely been viewed as President Florentino Perez trying to restore order and discipline to the dressing room. Now, according to him, talking to Real Madrid TV earlier today, he said words are not enough because this is like a mission. Not many people, stylistically, are a fan of Mario returning to Real Madrid. Really, with the fact that I think he has passed his prime coaching-wise. We've seen him at Benfica, what he did at Benfica, almost bringing them back to the Benfica we used to know. We saw his thing at Roma. We saw him at Fenerbahce. Do you think this is the man that can actually do justice to what Real Madrid have been going through? We've heard a lot of ego play. I think one of the reasons Xabi Alonso was sacked from the side, Abeloa had the same issue. Do you think the man to solve it is Jose Mourinho, who has been there before?
1: Talking about man management and trying to douse tensions and trying to, you know,
0: manage a big dressing room,
1: the ego, or, you know, the dressing room. Mourinho has all that in his, you know, sleeves, up his sleeve, you ask me. But I don't think he'll bring that beautiful football back to the Bernabeu, except...
0: Did Mourinho ever play? Did his team ever play beautiful football?
1: Any of the clubs? Because a lot of the you know, Madrid fans want that kind of football. They don't just care about. But Mourinho is someone who goes, win this match for me.
0: Whatever it takes, no matter how you win it.
1: Yes, maybe they want to start off with winning laurels, because it's been a long time they won the La Liga, for example. You know, back-to-back seasons, the Barcelona team has, you know, nicked it over the Madrid stars. And it's something that looks unheard of, or sounds like what shouldn't be heard in the Spanish capital, yeah. But I think Mourinho, the way he plays his game and the way he his knack for getting trophies, he will get that over the line for the Madrid team. That I think so. But that superlative play and playing to the delight of the fans might not come there. How in Spain, in Madrid especially, if you're not doing well, they'll just raise the. What is it, white hanky they call it, for a sack? They'll demand for the sack immediately. But maybe let's watch. I think he'll get the La Liga for them if what we've seen, you know, see how he's working on the team. You could see he started by, you know, getting a good defense, you know. He has to start from that back, and he's doing that already. And I think the Madrid team will get it over the line this time around.
0: Okay, now let's rate how far and how well Madrid have done at the market. They've brought in a certain Ibrahima Konate from Liverpool. That's like a free transfer. This man, Denzel Dumfries, about £17 million. We hear that they are in the market. Speculations, because during the pre-election of Florentino Perez, he said that if he's voted in as president for another term, he will bring in a marquee signing worth over €150 million. And we hear that speculation suggests that it is that man, Michael Olise. But so far, so good. Let's look at how Madrid have done business. Do you think this is the season where they would stop that not winning trophies after every season? Because a club as big as Madrid, at least a silverware is enough every season, if not the Champions League.
1: Yeah, Mourinho seems to be that quick fix. It's like Conte. They'll get to the laurel, immediately get them there, you know. They just do their demand, just do their bidding. And it is done, I think so. They started from the defense. I think the Madrid team has been a little bit shabby, you know. They've not been holding their own in recent times. You can see how they lose some matches, you know, and Mbappe will be scoring, they'll be conceding. But
0: Real Madrid have always been like that. They just want to outscore you. No matter how many you score, they will outscore you and win games.
1: Yeah, you know, but don't score them too much. If Mbappe and his likes score four, at least concede two, for example. Well, not with Mourinho. Mourinho is a man who, you know, who is very good defensively. He knows how to manage his team. And if he's winning, you know how to pack the bus and grind and win. You know, it's someone that can go 1-0, 2-1, just get that win for him and all that. So the business, I think, is a good one for them. Perez promised a mystery player. And everybody's saying now he's Ulises. You know, I think they play to the gallery by saying they want to get a certain Alvarez, you know, from Atletico and bid it for, is it 150 million? And the
0: ATM, they laughed it off.
1: Madrid said, what are you smoking in Madrid? You know, so it's crazy. Let's see how it goes. If they could prize Ulises away, but I think it's going to be a very hard job to do, because I think Bayern has said, even for
0: 200. They have agent Mbappe.
1: Yeah,
0: it's a general. You say, hey, you want to play in the national team? Just come to.
1: But I don't think the Bayern Munich team will, you know, will just buckle, and maybe they'll just surprise them with too much action prize. But Madrid is up to anything. They have the money to do it, and the team will do well.
0: All right, let's talk about the English Premier League. Many business have been done so far at the English Premier League. Let's start from Manchester, where Manchester United signed the agreed fee for Chelsea midfielder Andre Santos for £50 million. The initial fee is £48 million, and £2 million in possible add-ons. But let's talk about Manchester United are short when it comes to midfield players. The only central midfielder at the club is Kobbie Mainoo. Ugarte is seriously injured and they were contemplating selling him. Casemiro has left the club and Santos is in. They wanted Fernandes. They were outbidded for Fernandes. They wanted Sandro Tonali. Same thing. Do you think Andre Santos will get the job done? Someone that really gets playing time at Chelsea.
1: The thing is, I want to ask, what do Chelsea tell these people to, the asking price, how do they sell these players?
0: I think it's just down, it's strategic, it's down to how much contract they have.
1: No, the question is, was it they put for mouth? That's crazy. How can you buy 50 million? Nah. Someone's a bench player. No, not with me. And you ask yourself, why don't Arsenal, you know, sell players over close to 40 million? We've not sold any player. Close to 40 million.
0: The most expensive player Arsenal have sold is Oxlade Chamberlain.
1: 30 something million, right?
0: Yes.
1: Crazy. But this Chelsea, you just call any amount, who they pay? How does it happen? It's crazy. But maybe, he asked for the move. Maybe things United a little bit above Chelsea now hem of affairs, if you ask me. Chelsea.
0: I think Champions League qualification did them a lot of good.
1: Yeah, they won't be playing, and maybe he doesn't also trust Alonso that will be coming in. Sometimes it depends who the manager is coming in.
0: Maybe. Exactly.
1: And maybe he also thinks he won't have playing time. You know, and United wants him, so why won't he want to go and see and explore things with Carrick and see how it goes? But I don't think that money. The market has been overpriced, and United have their man. They also have it that's in now in their fold. And the minor who has not kicked the ball in the World Cup, maybe they'll go from there.
0: Okay, let's switch over sides. Let's leave Manchester right now and let's travel to North London and tell you that there is a development that concerns Arsenal's interest in Bruno Guimaraes. Now, remember yesterday we heard that the midfielder has asked the club that he wants to leave. And before now, Arsenal had tabled £60 million for the services of that man, which was quite rejected by Newcastle. But right now, it seems like there is no going back for Newcastle on their agreement or whether or not to sell the player, because he has asked to leave the club. He's the captain of the side, and if you want to ask, I think he has won everything he can win with Newcastle, and he just wants a new challenge. And how important, if that deal does go through, how important will he be for Mikel Arteta and Arsenal for the title charge next season, and of course go for all that big laurels?
1: I think Bruno Guimaraes is one of is among the five best midfielders in the Premier League, if you ask me. He's someone who, you know, you could see what he did in the World Cup. I think he had 4 assists. He has the other side of him. He could shoot from anywhere. He has those, you know, definite tackles and all of that. He's a complete midfielder. And if you pair him with Rice in the Arsenal team, I think other teams will blow
0: that away. So much energy. We have that kind of Jolinton-Guimaraes combination.
1: But the good part is the Arsenal team has finally won the league. In the last few years, they were nearly men.
0: Mm.
1: You know, it shows the move of the trajectory.
0: Mm.
1: The Arsenal team has its pulling power now. If you ask a player to come to Arsenal, he'll gladly come. I'm sorry, not to have Arsenal. This is my bias. If Arteta has done over years, you know, they've won the league. Of course, the next target has to be the Champions League. So if you have the likes of Gomez in your team, alongside Rice, who has really done well over time. And sometimes I think Rice will need a rest. Because coming from this World Cup, he played so much minutes
0: in the Premier League last season.
1: He need someone who can also sit there ahead of him or be with him, or he's not there. They can trust to hold his own in that midfield. And I think it's a good addition to the Arsenal team.
0: Okay, it will be a very good addition to the Arsenal team if Arsenal does pull that deal through. But still talking about Arsenal, they've confirmed the signing of 26-year-old Yorkshire and France goalkeeper Ilan Meslier from Leeds United. He's a goalkeeper who, when Leeds came back to the league, he was between the sticks for most of their games. He kept in over 200 games, kept 70 clean sheets, and now he's at Arsenal and he will be challenging for the number one spot. We have Daru Raya there, we still have Kepa Arrizabalaga. Like, when I say we, I'm talking about Arsenal, not being partisan. Arsenal has David Raya, they have Kepa Arrizabalaga, and they have this man right now, Ilan Meslier. How much addition is that for the goalkeeping department for a man with Premier League experience?
1: The good thing is, when Arsenal are doing some signings, they start from the defense, because from the defense, you build the attack. I think very important, you have to build that defense. And we also hear about Wan-Bissaka, we heard from the rumor mills, if he's coming in. But it's a good addition in case Kepa will leave the team. You need an experienced, a Premier League proven goalkeeper who can also come in handy for Raya. You know, even though nobody knows what the future holds, he would have said he will sit on the bench, but he can also displace him if he's very good at, you know, in this game. So you can never say never. So it's a good thing that's nothing. So there's some signings. We also here who gets one or two players in Zolis, the Belgian, you know, and all that. We heard about Rogers, you know, see rumor mills, you know, until, you know, they become very concrete. But for now, everybody trying to do their business, and very soon we go on with the work.
0: All right, Stanley, listen, before we leave the studio, let's look at what the papers are saying this evening as it concerns gossip. Let's look at the Sun. Like you mentioned, the Sun are reporting that Arsenal are ready to finalize a 35 million transfer for 24-year-old Club Brugge and Greece winger Christos Zolis from the Belgian club Club Brugge. And Sky Germany are reporting that Barcelona have opened talks with Borussia Dortmund over the signing of Germany winger Karim Adeyemi, who is 24, raising further questions about 28-year-old England forward Marcus Rashford's chances of returning to Camp Nou following his loan. We hear that he wanted to be reintegrated into the Manchester United fold, and that Michael Carrick wants to work with him, but it seems like he wants to play for Barca. But right now, if this man does come in, Karim Adeyemi, I think that's the chance is gone for him.
1: Crazy stuff, you know. After all Rashford did for Barcelona. That's not nice, you know. That's crazy stuff, you know. They should have cemented the deal for Rashford. So
0: I think here right now, I think his wage is the problem, because, you know, Manchester United, how they can inflate wages for players. And I think that's one issue. The cost of this player is not high, which I think can be tested by Barcelona, but right now it seems like his wage is just the issue.
1: If he wants to play, let him drop the wages.
0: Mm.
1: But I don't think he'll play for Barcelona. He might just leave, and there's other teams who are ready to sign Rashford. If I don't think he wants to go back to United after the fallout and stuff like that.
0: Okay, so Football Insider are reporting that Liverpool and Arsenal are both reluctantly prepared to loan Morocco midfielder Ayoub Bouadi back to Lille if they can sign him this summer, as a French club wants to keep the 18-year-old for one more season. You know, the Ayoub Bouadi of Morocco. And of course, Sky in Italy are reporting that English forward Mason Greenwood is close to joining Fenerbahce, with the Turkish club submitting offers to both Marseille and 24-year-old representative. Now, about this particular sale, we hear that Manchester United will receive 40% of the sale. That's like the deal they struck with Marseille before they sold him there. I think Manchester United, in spite of the fact that this man had issue that goes beyond the coffers of Manchester United, they are still cashing in on Mason Greenwood.
1: Yeah, cashing in, that's the business part of the deal. It's a good thing where you have people who could really get some money back to the club. So, yeah, that's how business works.
0: All right, that's how business works, and that's where we have to say our eyes on Sports Extra this evening. Remember, Sports Extra returns on Monday morning by 7:30. Stylist Saint, I want to say a very big thank you for joining in on the show this evening.
1: Yeah, thank you for having me. Thank you to our listeners for listening.
0: All right, parting shots.
1: Parting shots. We'll do this again. We'll keep doing what we know how to do best and stuff like that. Yeah.
0: All right, I am Testimony Agassin. Thank you for joining us on Classic FM this evening. Remember, the world news comes next by Sonia Edwin. Just stay tuned and have a very good evening.

Good evening. You're listening to the World News on Classic FM 91.1. Today is Friday, July 10th, 2026. In the headlines, more Nigerians return from South Africa. Governor Fubara presents 2026 budget estimate. On the foreign scene, China lands reusable rocket for first time. And in sports, World Cup ticket price crash after Ronaldo USA exit. I am Sonia Edwin. Details coming up shortly.

0: The federal government has evacuated 284 more Nigerians from South Africa following the ongoing xenophobic attacks in the former apartheid enclave. The 284 returnees have arrived Nigeria aboard an Air Peace flight in the fourth phase of evacuation by the federal government. Spokesperson for Air Peace, FAOC4 Whiskey, disclosed this in a statement today in Lagos. According to him, the 284 returnees arrived in Nigeria on Thursday evening, bringing the total number of evacuees to 1,085. He said the operation demonstrated continued commitment of Air Peace to supporting the federal government's emergency response efforts by providing safe and seamless transport for stranded Nigerians. In the meantime, airport cab drivers at Murtala Mohammed Airport have appealed to the federal government to suspend the Federal Airport Authority of Nigeria's directive requiring operators to use 2020 model vehicles and above, saying they cannot afford the new policy amid the country's economic challenges. In a viral video, the driver said vehicles cost 18 million naira and above, urging Nigerians and President Bola Tinubu to intervene. The driver also alleged that the authority planned to introduce an app for the airport taxi operations, pleading with officials to draw the president's attention to their plight. The video generated mixed reactions on socials, with some users faulting the policy while others argue that airport taxi operators should improve the quality of their vehicles. Moving on, the wife of the detained leader of the indigenous people of Biafra, Nnamdi Kanu, Uchechi Okwu-Kanu, has denied reports that she filed for divorce, describing the claims as false and unverified. Okwu-Kanu, in a statement posted on her social media handle, said her attention was drawn to the false reports circulating online that she had initiated divorce proceedings against her husband. She expressed concern that people continue to fabricate stories about her family without verification, adding that such falsehoods undermine responsible journalism. She urged the public to rely on information from her, only on information from her directly or through her authorized representatives, and thanked those who reached out to confirm the story before sharing it. And in state news, River State Governor Sunilai Fubara has presented the 2026 budget estimate, christened Budget of Resilience for Growth and Development, of 1.854 trillion naira. The budget is 24.49% above the 2025 adjusted budget. It has a total of 413.1 billion naira as recurrent expenditure and 1.4 trillion naira as capital expenditure. Source of funding for the budget includes internally generated revenue, allocations from the Federation Account Allocation Committee, including derivation funds, value-added tax, and exchange gain. Governor Fubara said the primary priorities for the 2026 financial year include economic growth, human capital development, socio-economical infrastructure, and social investments. He said his administration remains committed to getting the essentials right and building a state where all residents, regardless of background, receive the services they deserve, while assuring that every kobo will be spent wisely to deliver services, attract investments, create jobs, and provide opportunities for the people to flourish. Meanwhile, the River State House of Assembly has given first reading to the 2026 budget presented by the governor. Speaker of the House, Martin Amewule, in his speech expressed concerns on the late presentation of the budget, but however assured the commitment of the House to give due consideration to the budget as required by law so as to provide better governance and welfare for the people of the state.
1: The people of River State are here for good life, for dividends of democracy to come to them. Every sector of the life of the state will definitely need a touch for better life for our people, particularly in the area of education and other sectors of state life. But let me say that for us, the River State has been said, we are willing to do all that needed of us as an asset, so that our people can have a smile that they deserve.
0: Similarly, the Rivers Peace Initiative says the presentation of the 2026 budget reflects a return to constitutional engagement between the executive and legislature after a prolonged period of political tension in River State. Convener of the group, Obinna Ebogidi, in a briefing viewed today's development as an encouraging step in the right direction.
2: Since the political crisis began in 2023, the Rivers Peace Initiative has consistently advocated dialogue, constitutionalism, and peaceful engagement through sustained civic interventions, including successive editions of the Rivers We Want Town Hall series. Throughout this period, our position has remained consistent that the collective interest of Rivers people must at all times always prevail over political disagreements. We therefore view today's development as an encouraging step in the right direction. It demonstrates that dialogue remains possible, that democratic institutions can still function within the framework of the Constitution, and that the pathway to lasting peace is through engagement rather than confrontation.
0: The Rivers Peace Initiative encouraged both the executive and legislature to sustain the spirit of engagement and ensure that the 2026 budget receives transparent, objective, and timely legislative consideration in the overriding interests of the people of River State.
2: We also wish to state that today's event should not be seen as the end of the reconciliation process. Rather, it should be regarded as the beginning of a renewed phase of governance built on cooperation, mutual respect, constitutional responsibility, and unwavering commitment to the welfare of Rivers people. The Rivers Peace Initiative encourages both the executive and the legislature to sustain this spirit of engagement and ensure that the 2026 budget receives transparent, objective, and timely legislative consideration in the overriding interests of the people of River State.
0: Also, Chairman of the Rivers Indigenous Civil Society Network, Tombari Dunkakote, has expressed hope that the budget presentation would improve relations between the executive and the legislature. He also said he hoped the budget would address the needs of the people, including tackling the issues of abandoned projects.
3: We want to believe that with this budget that we are going to see a turn of events for the better in the state. We are going to see projects that are almost at the state of being abandoned, being completed because the governor had just less than a year to complete tenure in office. And with this budget, which was more expected by the people, we believe that it is going to address a whole lot of needs. And we expect that the assembly should also use this opportunity to see how the difference between them and the executive is closed so that don't fall back to the period where we have that challenge of budget presentation, budget passage, and the challenges that are before the state, which has not benefited the state economically and socially.
0: He stressed that although the project came late, its presentation was still better than having it never presented at all.
3: Yes, it's coming pretty late, which is actually defined by the political situation of the state. You will agree with me that the political difference between the governor and the assembly stalled the presentation of this budget to this moment. So it is coming pretty late because other states have passed budgets and they are far gone in spendings, capital project, and expenditure. But at this point, it's better late than never. So let's believe that the state will see a new phase of progress.
0: Moving on, the River State government has rewarded 10 indigents who received the National Youth Service Corps Presidential Honours Award with a sum of 20 million naira. Governor Simulai Fubara, represented by Secretary to the State Government, Dr. Dagogo Wokoma, announced the reward in Port Harcourt, describing the recipients as worthy ambassadors whose outstanding service brought honour and pride to the state. He reaffirmed his administration's commitments to human capital development and excellence, commending the awardees for their dedication, discipline, and contributions to national development. Rivers NYSC coordinator Moses Olege thanked the governor for the gesture and pledged the scheme's continued partnership with the state to produce graduates who contribute meaningfully to nation building. In another development, the Action Alliance candidates in the recently concluded Rivers Southeast Senatorial District by-election, Honorable Douglas Fabeke, has challenged the victory of the People's Democratic Party candidate, Senator Olaka Umwogu, declaring that he has submitted evidence of alleged electoral irregularities to a legally constituted panel. Fabeke said he is seeking justice through lawful means, stressing that every citizen has the right to exercise their freedom and defend their opinions as guaranteed by the Nigerian Constitution and the United Nations Charter. According to him, about 70% of the evidence submitted was recorded live, making it difficult to dispute. He also alleged that some officials of the Independent National Electoral Commission prevented voters from casting ballots for their preferred candidates and called for those found culpable to be held accountable, expressing confidence that the legal process would establish what he described as the true outcome of the election. Fabeke added that some of the evidence against INEC officials has also been reported to the police, and maintained that the review of the evidence would reveal the actual votes cast and determine the rightful winner of the poll, which was officially won by Senator Olaka Umwogu of the PDP.
4: And now, foreign news.
0: Reports say China has successfully landed a reusable rocket for the first time in a major breakthrough for the country's space program. The China Aerospace Science and Technology Corporation said the Long March 10B rocket lifted off from Hainan in southern China at 12:15 local time today. Around 6 minutes after separating from the rocket's upper stage, its booster returned to Earth vertically and was recovered on a floating platform. It signals that China may be able to challenge America's dominance in reusable rockets after successful landings by Elon Musk's SpaceX and Blue Origin, which is owned by Amazon founder Jeff Bezos.
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0: Tickets prices for today's FIFA World Cup quarterfinal in Los Angeles have dropped sharply following the elimination of hosts the United States and Cristiano Ronaldo's Portugal from the tournament. According to reports, the cheapest resale tickets for the match fell by almost 60%, dropping from $2,950 to about $1,200 on the secondary marketplace TickPick after Monday's round of 16 fixtures. The sharp decline followed the United States' 4-1 defeat to Belgium in Seattle, which ended hopes of a home team appearance in the quarterfinals. Portugal also exited the tournament after a 1-0 defeat to Spain in Arlington, Texas, ending Ronaldo's World Cup career and removing one of the tournament's biggest attractions from the Los Angeles fixture.
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0: And in business, the International Monetary Fund has projected the total headline inflation will increase from 4.1% in 2025 to 4.7% in 2026. In its July 2026 World Economic Outlook update, the IMF stated that the global economy is currently navigating the cross currents of war and technological advancements. The Washington-based lender projected global growth at 3% in 2026 and 3.4% in 2027, down from the average of 3.5% recorded in 2024 to 2025. According to the report shared via the IMF's official X handle, this modest slowdown reflects the impact of the war in the Middle East, which is being partly offset by accelerated momentum in artificial intelligence adoption. And to end the news, here's a quick recap of the major stories making the headlines. More Nigerians return home from South Africa. Governor Fubara presents 2026 budget estimate. On the foreign scene, China lands reusable rockets for the first time. And in sports, World Cup ticket prices crash after Ronaldo USA exit. Kindly send your eyewitness reports to our news desk via WhatsApp on 0906-552-8838. I am Sonia Edwin. Thank you for listening. Have a good evening.

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1: I got flowers today. Last night he beat me again and again and again.
2: Domestic violence is an act of intimidation, physical, verbal, or emotional abuse that has become an epidemic, and it is not new to the Nigerian society. Eliminating all forms of abuse against humans is what gives credence to societies truly committed to decency and regard for basic human rights. There is also a strong social stigma attached to reporting violence, which has led to many of victims self-destructing. It is our collective responsibility to shun and kick against domestic violence in any way, shape or form against women, men, children and even domestic staff. Domestic violence is a civil offense. Ensure to speak up and report any case you encounter. Together, we can put

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1: Oh, Mori B. Costard. 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

0: 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Several sides to a story. The dissensions.
1: I'm coming. No,
0: the wrangles.
1: Who asked for us to vote for
0: the
1: him?
0: The controversies.
1: So when we know that the mayor is not working on the key.
0: Controls the narrative. Air it all. No holds barred. Your views, inner perspective on the narrative. Dissect the big issues. The story within the story. Or on the narrative.
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